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3: From the WTZQ Weather Department, this is Paul Speranza with your Friday evening forecast after another very hot and humid afternoon. During the evenings, we cannot rule out a possible hit-miss shower storm out there. Once the sun goes down, you lose your energy. You're going to be back to partly cloudy skies, and it's going to be quite muggy overnight and warm, upper 60s to near 70. During the day on Saturday, by the afternoon, scattered PM showers and storms with temperatures middle 80s.
4: 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But why am I blue? 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
3: From the WTZQ Weather Department, this is Paul Speranza with your Friday evening forecast after another very hot, humid afternoon. During the evenings, we cannot rule out a possible hit-miss shower storm out there. Once the sun goes down, you lose your energy. You're going to be back to partly cloudy skies, and it's going to be quite muggy overnight and warm, upper 60s to near 70. During the day on Saturday, by the afternoon, scattered PM showers and storms with temperatures middle 80s.

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7: 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We have monthly rent. We do have some buy-ins in our villas. It's just a great, great place to be. In our assisted services, we have customized care so that we will get a care plan directed just specifically to what your needs are. Don't wait. Come while the decision is yours, and you can make that decision to come to a fabulous place, because that's what Lake Point Landing is. It's amazing. I am so gratified when I'll get a call from a family member who came to us when they were moving in their loved one, and they were just so riddled with anxiety, and then a month later they'll call me and they'll say, why did we wait so long to do this?

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2: ABC News, I'm Dave Packer. Taylor Farms issuing a recall after some of its shredded iceberg lettuce was linked to an outbreak of a nasty stomach bug linked to Taco Bell's in Indiana, Kentucky, Michigan, Ohio, and West Virginia. From the Great Lakes to the Mid-Atlantic and Northeast, millions breathing smoky air from wildfires, mostly in Canada. Republicans accusing Canada of wildfire mismanagement. President Trump threatening additional tariffs. Ontario Premier Doug Ford says, let's fix the problem, not the blame.
3: For those same elected officials from the Republican Party, why don't they talk to their governor and see how they can support us?
2: Reports from media in Iran, two oil tankers exploded and caught fire while passing through the mined route near Oman in the Strait of Hormuz. President Trump traveled to New York today for a World Cup reception with FIFA's president ahead of Sunday's championship match.
4: So good luck to Spain and Argentina on Sunday, and may the best team win.
2: This is ABC News. Actress Brenda Fricker has died.
5: Brenda Fricker appeared in more than 90 films and television shows over a 60-year career that included an Academy Award for Best Supporting Actress for her role in My Left Foot. She was the first Irish actress to win an Oscar, but she was probably best known in this country for her role as the Pigeon Lady.
6: It's Christmas Eve. Good deeds count for extra tonight.
7: They do?
6: Of course they do.
5: Her role alongside Macaulay Culkin in the Christmas classic Home Alone 2. Brenda Fricker was 81. Ireland's deputy prime minister said the country's lost a national treasure. Brian Clark, ABC News.
2: Across the pond, 10 Downing Street will have a new resident shortly. Andy Burnham was selected and elected leader of Britain's governing Labour Party and will become prime minister. The milk brand Fairlife is pausing production in the U.S. following a ransomware cyber attack. Owner Coca-Cola says product quality and safety have not been impacted. Dave Packer, ABC News.
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14: From the WTZQ Weather Department, this is Paul Speranza with your Friday evening forecast after another very hot and humid afternoon. During the evenings, we cannot rule out a possible hit-miss shower storm out there. Once the sun goes down, you lose your energy. You're going to be back to partly cloudy skies, and it's going to be quite muggy overnight and warm, upper 60s to near 70. During the day on Saturday, by the afternoon, scattered PM showers and storms with temperatures middle 80s.

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8: From the WTZQ Weather Department, this is Paul Speranza with your Friday evening forecast after another very hot and humid afternoon. During the evenings, we cannot rule out a possible hit-miss shower storm out there. Once the sun goes down, you lose your energy. You're going to be back to partly cloudy skies, and it's going to be quite muggy overnight and warm, upper 60s to near 70. During the day on Saturday, by the afternoon, scattered PM showers and storms, with temperatures middle 80s.

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old you think I am, he said. 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
2: ABC News, I'm Dave Packer. Taylor Farms issuing a recall after some of its shredded iceberg lettuce was linked to an outbreak of a nasty stomach bug linked to Taco Bell's in Indiana, Kentucky, Michigan, Ohio, and West Virginia. From the Great Lakes to the Mid-Atlantic and Northeast, millions breathing smoky air from wildfires, mostly in Canada. Republicans accusing Canada of wildfire mismanagement. President Trump threatening additional tariffs. Ontario Premier Doug Ford says, let's fix the problem, not the blame.
3: Those same elected officials from the Republican Party, why don't they talk to their governor and see how they can support us?
2: Reports from media in Iran, two oil tankers exploded and caught fire while passing through the mined route near Oman and the Strait of Hormuz. President Trump traveled to New York today for a World Cup reception with FIFA's president ahead of Sunday's championship match.
4: So good luck to Spain and Argentina on Sunday, and may the best team win.
2: This is ABC News. Actress Brenda Fricker has died.
5: Brenda Fricker appeared in more than 90 films and television shows over a 60-year career that included an Academy Award for Best Supporting Actress for her role in My Left Foot. She was the first Irish actress to win an Oscar, but she was probably best known in this country for her role as the Pigeon Lady.
6: It's Christmas Eve. Good deeds count for extra tonight.
7: They do?
6: Of course they do.
5: Her role alongside Macaulay Culkin in the Christmas classic Home Alone 2. Brenda Fricker was 81. Ireland's deputy prime minister said the country's lost a national treasure. Brian Clark, ABC News.
2: Across the pond, 10 Downing Street will have a new resident shortly. Andy Burnham was selected and elected leader of Britain's governing Labour Party and will become prime minister. The milk brand Fairlife is pausing production in the U.S. following a ransomware cyber attack. Owner Coca-Cola says product quality and safety have not been impacted. Dave Packer, ABC News.
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13: From the WTZQ Weather Department, this is Paul Speranza with your Friday evening forecast after another very hot and humid afternoon. During the evenings, we cannot rule out a possible hit-miss shower storm out there. Once the sun goes down, you lose your energy. You're going to be back to partly cloudy skies, and it's going to be quite muggy overnight and warm, upper 60s to near 70. During the day on Saturday, by the afternoon, scattered PM showers and storms with temperatures middle 80s.

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9: From the WTZQ weather department, this is Paul Speranza with your Friday evening forecast after another very hot, humid afternoon. During the evenings, we cannot rule out a possible hit-miss shower storm out there. Once the sun goes down, you lose your energy. You're going to be back to partly cloudy skies, and it's going to be quite muggy overnight and warm, upper 60s to near 70. During the day on Saturday, by the afternoon, scattered PM showers and storms with temperatures middle 80s.

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2: ABC News, I'm Dave Packer. Taylor Farms issuing a recall after some of its shredded iceberg lettuce was linked to an outbreak of a nasty stomach bug linked to Taco Bell's in Indiana, Kentucky, Michigan, Ohio, and West Virginia. From the Great Lakes to the Mid-Atlantic and Northeast, millions breathing smoky air from wildfires, mostly in Canada. Republicans accusing Canada of wildfire mismanagement. President Trump threatening additional tariffs. Ontario Premier Doug Ford says, let's fix the problem, not the blame.
3: Those same elected officials from the Republican Party, why don't they talk to their governor and see how they can support us?
2: Reports from media in Iran, two oil tankers exploded and caught fire while passing through the mined route near Oman in the Strait of Hormuz. President Trump traveled to New York today for a World Cup reception with FIFA's president ahead of Sunday's championship match.
4: So good luck to Spain and Argentina on Sunday, and may the best team win.
2: This is ABC News. Actress Brenda Fricker has died.
5: Brenda Fricker appeared in more than 90 films and television shows over a 60-year career that included an Academy Award for Best Supporting Actress for her role in My Left Foot. She was the first Irish actress to win an Oscar, but she was probably best known in this country for her role as the Pigeon Lady.
6: It's Christmas Eve. Good deeds count for extra tonight.
7: They do.
6: Of course they do.
5: Her role alongside Macaulay Culkin in the Christmas classic Home Alone 2. Brenda Fricker was 81. Ireland's deputy prime minister said the country's lost a national treasure. Brian Clark, ABC News.
2: Across the pond, 10 Downing Street will have a new resident shortly. Andy Burnham was selected and elected leader of Britain's governing Labour Party and will become prime minister. The milk brand Fairlife is pausing production in the U.S. following a ransomware cyber attack. Owner Coca-Cola says product quality and safety have not been impacted. Dave Packer, ABC News.
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14: From the WTZQ Weather Department, this is Paul Speranza with your Friday evening forecast after another

A very hot, humid afternoon. During the evenings, we cannot rule out a possible hit-miss shower storm out there. Once the sun goes down, you lose your energy. You're going to be back to partly cloudy skies, and it's going to be quite muggy overnight and warm, upper 60s to near 70. During the day on Saturday, by the afternoon, scattered PM showers and storms with temperatures middle 80s.

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7: From the WTZQ Weather Department, this is Paul Speranza with your Friday evening forecast after another very hot and humid afternoon. During the evenings, we cannot rule out a possible hit-miss shower storm out there. Once the sun goes down, you lose your energy. You're going to be back to partly cloudy skies, and it's going to be quite muggy overnight and warm, upper 60s to near 70. During the day on Saturday, by the afternoon, scattered PM showers and storms with temperatures middle 80s.

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1: ABC News, I'm Dave Packer. Storms are expected to clear some of the air in the Great Lakes and East Coast after 3 days of smoke from mostly Canadian wildfires, but dangerous air quality could continue in parts of the Midwest. CENTCOM announcing U.S. forces completed a seventh consecutive night of strikes against Iran. Also taking a hit, your wallet.
2: The national average for regular gas is back around $4 a gallon. Diesel did just surpass $5, and that means higher transport costs for trucks, trains, and tractors. We are seeing oil prices climb as hostilities escalate in the Middle East and shipping stalls once again in the Strait of Hormuz. Another factor is that Russia's oil refineries have been damaged by drone strikes from Ukraine.
1: ABC's Elizabeth Schulze. The FDA has now publicly identified Taylor Farms as the supplier of the shredded iceberg lettuce supplied to Taco Bell and linked to the cyclosporiasis outbreak. Andy Burnham on track to becoming Britain's seventh prime minister in a decade. This is ABC News. Health officials say one person has died now from the Legionnaires outbreak in New York City. A 40-year-old New York man faces hate crime charges following a confrontation with Today Show host Greg Melvin at NBC's studios in Manhattan. Crews say they're making progress cleaning up from a water main break where a large sinkhole formed after a 36-inch steel pipe burst.
3: Parts of West Hollywood underwater. The famed Sunset Boulevard transformed into a rushing waterway, a 36-inch pipe rupturing, unleashing a torrent of water. Streets turning into rivers, trapping cars. The force of the water creating a massive sinkhole. The city bus depot turning into a swamp, and hundreds of cars damaged or destroyed.
1: ABC's Kenna Whitworth. World Cup raising the bar for beer sales. FIFA says fans drank 290,000 stadium beers during the six matches. In Philadelphia alone, nationally, beer sales up 4% first month of the tournament. Dave Packer, ABC News.
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1: 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This will be Disclosure Day. 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

Hendersonville's own one-man band, Tom Brown, is striking up the tunes with special reduced rates. 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
1: ABC News, I'm Dave Packer. The CDC and FDA warning Americans not to eat shredded iceberg lettuce served at Taco Bell locations in Indiana, Kentucky, Michigan, Ohio, and West Virginia after an investigation linked a cyclosporiasis outbreak to a supplier for Taylor Farms. ABC's Elizabeth Schulze.
2: Taylor Farms, one of the nation's largest producers of fresh vegetables, telling ABC News they are voluntarily removing all iceberg lettuce sourced from central Mexico from the U.S. market and that no other Taylor Fresh Foods products are impacted.
1: Dangerous smoke from hundreds of Canadian wildfires now stretching from the Midwest to the Northeast to the Carolinas, but rain Saturday could bring relief to some areas. CENTCOM says it completed a seventh day of U.S. strikes in Iran, Iran firing back with alerts in Qatar, Jordan, Bahrain, and Kuwait. It all comes down to Sunday, the World Cup final showdown between Spain and Argentina. Two teams will battle it out in New Jersey, Argentina defending its title from 4 years ago. This is ABC News. The death toll from earthquakes in Venezuela has now surpassed 5,000. There's another side to that smoky air affecting 100 million Americans.
3: If there's a silver lining to the bad air, maybe it's this. Health officials say people under air quality warnings shouldn't be vacuuming unless the vacuum has a HEPA filter. They also advise you don't fry food or broil food, don't burn candles or incense, and if you have an air conditioner, set it to recirculate. If your AC doesn't have that mode, turn it off. Needless to say, smoking and vaping is out of the question. They say an air quality index around 150 is like smoking a half a pack of cigarettes. Wayne Cabot, ABC News.
1: NASA has released time-lapse photos of when a Psyche spacecraft flew by Mars. The probe is headed for an asteroid, but on its way used Mars gravity to modify its trajectory. The photos include rarely seen views of the red planet, all of its asteroid pockmarks, and one of its polar ice caps. Dave Packer, ABC News.
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1: ABC News, I'm Dave Packer. Storms are expected to clear some of the air in the Great Lakes and East Coast after 3 days of smoke from mostly Canadian wildfires, but dangerous air quality could continue in parts of the Midwest. CENTCOM announcing U.S. forces completed a seventh consecutive night of strikes against Iran. Also taking a hit, your wallet.
2: The national average for regular gas is back around $4 a gallon. Diesel did just surpass $5, and that means higher transport costs for trucks, trains, and tractors. We are seeing oil prices climb as hostilities escalate in the Middle East and shipping stalls once again in the Strait of Hormuz. Another factor is that Russia's oil refineries have been damaged by drone strikes from Ukraine.
1: ABC's Elizabeth Schulze. The FDA has now publicly identified Taylor Farms as the supplier of the shredded iceberg lettuce supplied to Taco Bell and linked to the cyclosporiasis outbreak. Andy Burnham on track to becoming Britain's seventh prime minister in a decade. This is ABC News. Health officials say one person has died now from the Legionnaires outbreak in New York City. A 40-year-old New York man faces hate crime charges following a confrontation with Today Show host Greg Melvin at NBC's studios in Manhattan. Crews say they're making progress cleaning up from a water main break where a large sinkhole formed after a 36-inch steel pipe burst.
3: Parts of West Hollywood underwater. The famed Sunset Boulevard transformed into a rushing waterway, a 36-inch pipe rupturing, unleashing a torrent of water. Streets turning into rivers, trapping cars. The force of the water creating a massive sinkhole. The city bus depot turning into a swamp, and hundreds of cars damaged or destroyed.
1: ABC's Kenna Whitworth. World Cup raising the bar for beer sales. FIFA says fans drank 290,000 stadium beers during the six matches. In Philadelphia alone, nationally, beer sales up 4% first month of the tournament. Dave Packer, ABC News.
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1: ABC News, I'm Dave Packer. The CDC and FDA warning Americans not to eat shredded iceberg lettuce served at Taco Bell locations in Indiana, Kentucky, Michigan, Ohio, and West Virginia after an investigation linked a cyclosporiasis outbreak to a supplier for Taylor Farms. ABC's Elizabeth Schulze.
2: Taylor Farms, one of the nation's largest producers of fresh vegetables, telling ABC News they are voluntarily removing all iceberg lettuce sourced from central Mexico from the U.S. market, and that no other Taylor Fresh Foods products are impacted.
1: Dangerous smoke from hundreds of Canadian wildfires now stretching from the Midwest to the Northeast to the Carolinas, but rain Saturday could bring relief to some areas. CENTCOM says it completed a seventh day of U.S. strikes in Iran, Iran firing back with alerts in Qatar, Jordan, Bahrain, and Kuwait. It all comes down to Sunday, the World Cup final showdown between Spain and Argentina. Two teams will battle it out in New Jersey, Argentina defending its title from 4 years ago. This is ABC News. The death toll from earthquakes in Venezuela has now surpassed 5,000. There's another side to that smoky air affecting 100 million Americans.
3: If there's a silver lining to the bad air, maybe it's this. Health officials say people under air quality warnings shouldn't be vacuuming unless the vacuum has a HEPA filter. They also advise you don't fry food or broil food, don't burn candles or incense, and if you have an air conditioner, set it to recirculate. If your AC doesn't have that mode, turn it off. Needless to say, smoking and vaping is out of the question. They say an air quality index around 150 is like smoking a half a pack of cigarettes. Wayne Cabot, ABC News.
1: NASA has released time-lapse photos of when a Psyche spacecraft flew by Mars. The probe is headed for an asteroid, but on its way used Mars gravity to modify its trajectory. The photos include rarely seen views of the red planet, all of its asteroid pockmarks, and one of its polar ice caps. Dave Packer, ABC News.
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1: ABC News, I'm Dave Packer. Storms are expected to clear some of the air in the Great Lakes and East Coast after 3 days of smoke from mostly Canadian wildfires, but dangerous air quality could continue in parts of the Midwest. CENTCOM announcing U.S. forces completed a seventh consecutive night of strikes against Iran. Also taking a hit, your wallet.
2: The national average for regular gas is back around $4 a gallon. Diesel did just surpass $5, and that means higher transport costs for trucks, trains, and tractors. We are seeing oil prices climb as hostilities escalate in the Middle East and shipping stalls once again in the Strait of Hormuz. Another factor is that Russia's oil refineries have been damaged by drone strikes from Ukraine.
1: ABC's Elizabeth Schulze. The FDA has now publicly identified Taylor Farms as the supplier of the shredded iceberg lettuce supplied to Taco Bell and linked to the cyclosporiasis outbreak. Andy Burnham on track to becoming Britain's seventh prime minister in a decade. This is ABC News. Health officials say one person has died now from the Legionnaires outbreak in New York City. A 40-year-old New York man faces hate crime charges following a confrontation with Today Show host Greg Melvin at NBC's studios in Manhattan. Crews say they're making progress cleaning up from a water main break where a large sinkhole formed after a 36-inch steel pipe burst.
3: Parts of West Hollywood underwater. The famed Sunset Boulevard transformed into a rushing waterway, a 36-inch pipe rupturing, unleashing a torrent of water. Streets turning into rivers, trapping cars. The force of the water creating a massive sinkhole. The city bus depot turning into a swamp, and hundreds of cars damaged or destroyed.
1: ABC's Kena Whitworth. World Cup raising the bar for beer sales. FIFA says fans drank 290,000 stadium beers during the six matches in Philadelphia alone. Nationally, beer sales up 4% first month of the tournament. Dave Packer, ABC News.
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1: ABC News, I'm Dave Packer. The CDC and FDA warning Americans not to eat shredded iceberg lettuce served at Taco Bell locations in Indiana, Kentucky, Michigan, Ohio, and West Virginia after an investigation linked a cyclosporiasis outbreak to a supplier for Taylor Farms. ABC's Elizabeth Schulze.
2: Taylor Farms, one of the nation's largest producers of fresh vegetables, telling ABC News they are voluntarily removing all iceberg lettuce sourced from central Mexico from the U.S. market and that no other Taylor Fresh Foods products are impacted.
1: Dangerous smoke from hundreds of Canadian wildfires now stretching from the Midwest to the Northeast to the Carolinas, but rain Saturday could bring relief to some areas. CENTCOM says it completed a seventh day of U.S. strikes in Iran, Iran firing back with alerts in Qatar, Jordan, Bahrain, and Kuwait. It all comes down to Sunday, the World Cup final showdown between Spain and Argentina. Two teams will battle it out in New Jersey, Argentina defending its title from 4 years ago. This is ABC News. The death toll from earthquakes in Venezuela has now surpassed 5,000. There's another side to that smoky air affecting 100 million Americans.
3: If there's a silver lining to the bad air, maybe it's this. Health officials say people under air quality warnings shouldn't be vacuuming unless the vacuum has a HEPA filter. They also advise you don't fry food or broil food, don't burn candles or incense, and if you have an air conditioner, set it to recirculate. If your AC doesn't have that mode, turn it off. Needless to say, smoking and vaping is out of the question. They say an air quality index around 150 is like smoking a half a pack of cigarettes. Wayne Cabot, ABC News.
1: NASA has released time-lapse photos of when a Psyche spacecraft flew by Mars. The probe is headed for an asteroid, but on its way used Mars gravity to modify its trajectory. The photos include rarely seen views of the red planet, all of its asteroid pockmarks, and one of its polar ice caps. Dave Packer, ABC News.
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Have you seen the well-to-do upon Lenox Avenue? On that famous thoroughfare, with their noses in the air, high hats and colored collars, white spats and $15.

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1: ABC News, I'm Dave Packer. Storms are expected to clear some of the air in the Great Lakes and East Coast after 3 days of smoke from mostly Canadian wildfires, but dangerous air quality could continue in parts of the Midwest. CENTCOM announcing U.S. forces completed a seventh consecutive night of strikes against Iran. Also taking a hit, your wallet.
2: The national average for regular gas is back around $4 a gallon. Diesel did just surpass $5, and that means higher transport costs for trucks, trains, and tractors. We are seeing oil prices climb as hostilities escalate in the Middle East and shipping stalls once again in the Strait of Hormuz. Another factor is that Russia's oil refineries have been damaged by drone strikes from Ukraine.
1: ABC's Elizabeth Schulze. The FDA has now publicly identified Taylor Farms as the supplier of the shredded iceberg lettuce supplied to Taco Bell and linked to the cyclosporiasis outbreak. Andy Burnham on track to becoming Britain's seventh prime minister in a decade. This is ABC News. Health officials say one person has died now from the Legionnaires outbreak in New York City. A 40-year-old New York man faces hate crime charges following a confrontation with Today Show host Greg Melvin at NBC's studios in Manhattan. Crews say they're making progress cleaning up from a water main break where a large sinkhole formed after a 36-inch steel pipe burst.
3: Parts of West Hollywood underwater. The famed Sunset Boulevard transformed into a rushing waterway, a 36-inch pipe rupturing, unleashing a torrent of water. Streets turning into rivers, trapping cars. The force of the water creating a massive sinkhole. The city bus depot turning into a swamp, and hundreds of cars damaged or destroyed.
1: ABC's Kenna Whitworth. World Cup raising the bar for beer sales. FIFA says fans drank 290,000 stadium beers during the six matches in Philadelphia alone. Nationally, beer sales up 4% first month of the tournament. Dave Packer, ABC News.
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2: President Trump's threatening to impose new tariffs on Canada because of the smoke from the wildfires in Canada that have created dangerous air for millions in the U.S. ABC's Michelle Franzen says it's having an impact on sporting events.
3: In Cleveland, the Guardians postponing Friday night's game against the Pirates due to air quality concerns.
4: You do notice it when you're out here, though. You can smell it.
3: And now growing concerns about Sunday's World Cup final in New Jersey. MetLife Stadium has been shrouded in smoke for days. Sources tell ABC News FIFA is closely monitoring the air quality forecast ahead of kickoff.
2: U.S. carried out another night of strikes on Iran, saying it focused on the Iranian infrastructure that helps the country control the Strait of Hormuz. Taylor Fresh Foods is voluntarily removing all iceberg lettuce sourced from central Mexico. Lettuce supplied to Taco Bell locations in five states has been linked to the cyclosporiasis outbreak that sickened thousands. This is ABC News. Private equity billionaire Leon Black walked out of a transcribed interview with the House Oversight Committee regarding his decades-long relationship with Jeffrey Epstein. That's according to a transcript the committee released on Friday.
5: Black repeatedly declined to answer questions about how many non-disclosure agreements he was involved in, citing the advice of his attorneys. He was subpoenaed to testify later this year, a move his lawyers called a political stunt.
6: They made a premeditated political decision to serve him with subpoenas after less than an hour of questioning.
5: Black is scheduled to be deposed on September 3rd. Peter Haralambos, ABC News.
2: State regulators in Utah have revoked the license of the Provo Canyon Schools campus in Provo, citing a number of citations, including not protecting a client from potential harm or acts of violence. This is the school socialite and media personality Paris Hilton attended in the 1990s. She said she was abused and has testified about her experiences in Congress. I'm Brian Clark, ABC News.
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0: Join us now for an informative look at the world of nature with local naturalist and educators Carlton Burke and Dan Lazar, reporting on all the natural events occurring right here in wild western North Carolina. 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
1: Hello out there, welcome to another broadcast of Nature News. The program keeps you informed about what is happening in the outdoor regions of western North Carolina and the surrounding southern Appalachian Mountain region. My name is Carlton Burke. I'm your local host, nature educator, and naturalist here at Nature News. Usually I'm joined by co-host Dan Lazar, but Dan Lazar, I fired him. No, I didn't fire him. He left. He quit. No, he didn't quit. But he's not here. So maybe he did quit. No, I don't think he quit. I think he's coming back. But where he is, actually, he's in New York City. So he may not come back. You know, New York City is a tough place. I spent a little time there one time, and I didn't know what I was going to come back or actually be able to get out of that city. It took me forever. But for some reason, Dan and his wife like to go every year or so to New York City to the place that's so anti-nature, in my opinion, that why would you want to go there? But he goes and finds the nature there, like goes around Central Park and places like that. So he finds a little bit of nature there, but he likes to look at the architecture of the buildings and stuff like that. But I don't know, maybe when he gets up there, he realizes how lucky he is to live here in the Appalachian Mountains here in the south, and he comes right back in. So he's only going to be gone about a week or so. So he'll be back pretty soon here at Nature News. So, but Dan, you may be listening up there in New York City. If you are, hello. And we miss you, but hopefully you'll have a good time getting back here as soon as possible. But in case, you know, Dan can listen to New York City because of the internet. And we're going to tell you a little bit later how you listen to Nature News online anywhere in the world that where you get internet access, you can listen to Nature News. All that's coming up a little bit later. And also how you can get in touch with us here at Nature News. Because Nature News is a program that keeps in track of what's happening seasonally around our local area here. And we like to hear from our listeners out there because our listeners are in different locations around our western North Carolina area, and they see things that we don't see. You might have a question about something that you encounter in the world of nature. You might have a really, maybe a topic you'd like us to discuss a little bit more. And for any reason, even just say, hey, we're listening to Nature News, we'd like to get you to get in touch. So we'll tell you in just a little bit how to get in touch with us here at Nature News as well. We have an email address. We have a telephone number you leave a voicemail message at. And we have a mailbox. You can actually send something there as well. So all that's coming up here in just a few minutes here in Nature News. But once again, welcome to the program. This is our broadcast for the weekend of July the 18th. And July the 18th. So we're right there kind of midsummer here. And boy, summer seems to be going by really, really fast. And also, if you start listening to the background, you'll hear an unusual sound that's just been added to the nighttime sounds of our area here in western North Carolina. You know, we already have some nighttime sounds out here, and we'll play a couple of other nighttime sounds in just a moment. But there's going to be one that's a steady nighttime sound. It just started right now, and you're going to hear every single night, as long as it's not pouring down rain, as long as it's not too cold, which it normally doesn't get to be at this time of year. But you know, a little bit later in summer, it can get kind of cool late night, early morning before sunset, and these things may quit calling about that point in time because they're a cold-blooded creature, and cold-blooded creatures don't like things that are really cold. They like to be warm, so they have to try to operate more a warmer temperature because they can't control their body temperature. But maybe if you're somebody lives in West North Carolina, you spend a little time outdoors, you probably know what that sound is. Yes, it's the annual reoccurrence of the katydids. And when I say reoccurrence, it's not the reoccurrence of the same katydids, but it is a reoccurrence of another generation of katydids. So you might ask, what is a katydid? In case you don't know, a katydid is an insect. In fact, it's actually an insect that looks kind of like a grasshopper. It's actually a member of something we call the bush cricket family. And they're not true crickets, but they look a lot like them, but they're green in color. And they're very, very hard to see. In fact, you'd be lucky to see one this time of year for one reason, simply because they're up in the trees, and that's where they're doing the calls from. And you're just not going to be able to see them at this time of year. But a little bit later, sometimes they'll come down to porch lights, things like that, a little bit later in the season, once we get into late August, early September, because at that point in time, they have found mates, they've laid their eggs, and that's the whole reason that we're actually up there calling right now, because that is the male trying to attract the females, and they'll be doing that all summer long, every single night. And they're just now starting now because they're just now maturing enough to be mature enough to call for mates and to lay eggs and all that sort of stuff. So before this, they were up there. It's just that they had hatched out of eggs early in the springtime and into a little nymph that we would call it, which you wouldn't see as hatched. And then they spent all this time growing up in the treetops, eating leaves of different tree species, you know, the what we call the deciduous trees, and getting a little bit bigger, molting their skins, getting a little bit bigger, molting their skins, getting a little bit bigger. And then once they get to a certain molt, a certain size, a certain time of the year, right now, usually it's a little bit after 4th of July, by mid-July, they're starting to call. And depending on what elevation you're at, if you were, like, for instance, I was down in Polk County at the base of the Blue Ridge Escarpment here, down in the upper Piedmont, a couple weeks ago. And I heard my first katydid or two calling down there. They weren't calling a lot of them yet, but they're just a few of them started calling down there to be noticeable, which means that, you know, they start earlier down there. The season's a little bit different. But I knew that up in the mountains here, it would be calling pretty routinely starting in the next couple weeks. So just a few days ago out here in the Mills River area of Henderson County, where our Nature News studio is, they started calling just a little bit. And now this is a few days later as we approach the weekend, and they're calling pretty routinely now. But they're going to get louder and louder and louder as other katydids join in. And remember, this is just the males calling. There's a lot of them out there that you're not hearing because they're females and they're not calling. But these are the males calling, and they're going to be very, very loud. Anywhere you have trees, the more trees you have, the more katydids are going to be calling. And after a while, that kind of ongoing droning sound, you'll get so used to it that you won't really think about it anymore. It just becomes a routine nighttime sound. But when they first start calling on these first summer nights, it's almost like a little intrusive because we've had these nice nights, you know, and it's kind of quiet and peaceful to be outside, you know. And then suddenly you hear a few of these insects calling, and next night you hear a lot more. And you know, certain locations there are just so numerous that sometimes they can just be overwhelming. And I guess some people may have trouble. People that have trouble that really need total silence to sleep at night or something like that. If they have their window open, they might have to close the window because the katydids are loud enough. But to me, that routine droning over and over sound is kind of like a white noise sound too. I could very easily sleep to that, but I don't normally sleep with my windows open. But if I did, I think I would be able to learn to love the katydids lulling me to sleep. I don't think it would be a problem for me at all. But for some other people, it definitely might be. But let me tell you a little bit more about katydids in general, in case you don't know what they are, or maybe you've heard of them and you've heard the sound, but you don't know what they actually are. Some people may not be aware they're insects. And because we've had a lot of gray tree frogs calling lately on nights when we have a lot of thunderstorms and things like that, some people might mistake them for some kind of an amphibian, like a frog or something calling. But in any case, they are known as bush crickets, but we call them katydids. They're insects in a family called Tetragonidae. And they're distinguished from true crickets by a few different little things about their appearance. One is they have very long antennae. If you see a katydid, sometimes their antennae is longer than the entire body. Sometimes twice as long as the entire body. Maybe sometimes three times as long as the entire body. And they stick out in the front there, you know, and it's just amazingly long antenna. And, of course, they have the same colors of leaves. They're very leaf-like in coloration, except there is one type of katydid, and there are many different types of katydids, but there's one type of katydid that comes in different colors, and they can be pink, and they can be green, and they can be brown, and some other shades as well. And those are some that you don't see very often, but if you ever do see them, it's amazing, you know, particularly if you see one of the pink ones. I mean, a bright pink, you know, where the normal insect would be green, but there's one variety that occurs like that. But in any case, they're also typically nocturnal, so you're not normally going to hear them calling during the daytime. I guess if we had a solar eclipse, you know, during the daytime like we've had in the past, you know, where suddenly we had darkness for a few minutes in the middle of the day, the katydids would probably start calling, you know. But they come out on these warm nights and call. They don't come out, they're already out there in the leaves, but then they start calling. So they're nocturnal. There are herbivorous, they're eating leaves up there. There's a few species that are actually omnivorous, which obviously means they eat some insects or something like that, as well as plant material. But most are herbivorous, eating plant material. And, of course, they're known for those songs that they sing. And the reason they call them katydids, some people think that sounds like the repetitive call they're saying. Like some people say, it sounds like saying Katie did, Katie didn't, Katie did, Katie didn't. You know, but you could probably come up with any number of little phrases that it sounds like they're doing. But basically, they're fine saying, "Here I am, here I am, here I am." You know, so they're both doing Katie did language. But they make that sound, what do you call it, a chirping or whatever. They make that to attract a female, and they produce that sound by rubbing their wings together. You know, one wing has something like a little file, and the other's a little bit smoother. And they just really, you know, and it's not like they take one wing and flip it over and hold the other wing still and rub it together. They kind of hold their wings and kind of vibrate them both at the same time as they overlap each other. So if you ever see them doing this, almost like they're shaking, like they're vibrating to do that. And of course, one katydid can be very, very, very loud. So one really cool thing you can do sometimes, if you can catch a katydid or find one, and, you know, put one in a glass terrarium or something like that with some leaves, you know, and keep it kind of damp and humid, put in a dark place, and sometimes it'll call for you, you know. And you can hear that inside your house, which is pretty cool. But sometimes they realize you're not in your natural habitat, and they don't do that. It just depends on how intense and how much they're into the breeding season to do that. But these things, are, you know, they're usually, you know, some are as small as an inch, some are a couple inches long as well. And the females have this very distinctive egg-laying ovipositor, and the different species looks very different. But if you catch a female, it looks like a sword coming out the abdomen. Sometimes they're very curved, kind of like a scythe or sickle shape. Others are more pointed, but it's like, wow, what is that thing sticking out of the abdomen there? It looks like it'd be something dangerous they'd stick you with, but they're typically a harmless thing you pick up, and they're not going to use that as a weapon. That is a female's ovipositor, so she can actually insert her eggs in whatever substrate she's going to lay it in there, and cut a little slit to get the eggs in there. So, you know, these, like I said, they hatched out early in the spring. They live in the bushes, some tall grasses and trees, depending on what kind of katydid it is. The ones that we hear mostly here will go up into the treetops. And sometimes they're down at the lower tree limb level where you can sometimes see them. Usually they're really high up where you just can't see them at all. And even with a ladder, you would have trouble seeing them, unless you got on the top of a roof of your house and it was a tree that wasn't so tall, then you might be able to see them. But they are this leaf green color that just blends in so much. And also the veination on the wings, the veination on their body kind of matches the veination on a lot of trees. So if they're not moving, they're very, very hard to see. And it's just amazing, amazing camouflage. And all the different katydids sound a little bit different. The ones that we hear a lot of are what we call the true katydids. But in any case, these are really cool creatures, and we'll probably talk more about those on a future Nature News here, maybe talk about some of the different species of katydids. But pretty, pretty cool animals, and it's one of those seasonal signs that we see. Mid-July marks the passing of the seasons here as we go towards the dog days of summer, you know, which is usually marked by the bright dog star in the sky, Sirius, which is the brightest star in the sky. Which is actually a star, you know, not Venus, the planet, which is sometimes called the evening star. But Venus is a planet, and Sirius is the dog star, which is the brightest star in the sky. And we see really bright as we go into August, and that's referred to as the dog days, you know. So all these things in nature that point out certain seasons of the year, and that's what we kind of think. That's one of the cool things about nature and what we report on nature is we like those seasonal things that happen, but there's a lot of things that happen seasonally that a lot of people don't know about. And we like to report on those as well. Some things that are a little bit more quiet, or they don't take place, you know, so loudly. And there may be something, an animal doesn't have a voice. It does something, you know, at a different time of the day or different habitat or something you're not aware of. But katydids, no. Katydids, you're going to hear them. And you're going to also hear this next animal right now. So now you're hearing gray tree frogs. And gray tree frogs are very, very loud. And depending on where you live, you're going to hear gray tree frogs quite a bit. But they breed anytime from mid to late May all the way through the end of August, and sometimes in early September. But as we get a little closer to the end of summer, they slow down. But they have one of the longest breeding seasons of any of our amphibians here in the mountains. And they are frog species that hibernate on the ground. They're actually are only really what we call a true tree frog. They lose their mounts. So we have another thing that we've often talked about in nature. It's called a spring peeper, which is very closely related, but it's not in the exact same close family as a gray tree frog. But they also have sticky topaz, and they can climb into little bushes and places like that. But the gray tree frog can go as high as a tree can grow. They can be way up there, and they'll get up there after they come out of hibernation off the ground in early spring, and they'll climb up high in the trees as high as they need to go, eat a lot of insects and put a lot of weight, and then, you know, at their appointed time, usually about mid-May or late May, or as we flip over into June, depending on what elevation you're at. Once again, here in the mountains, elevation means everything. And then suddenly you'll start to hear the first gray tree frog or two starting to call. And usually that's in response not only to temperature changes, but also as a response to rain. They're one of these creatures in the amphibian world that are really, really triggered by rain. So, but as soon as they feel the right timing, maybe even sometimes a cloud will pass over, which makes it look like, hey, is it going to cloud up and rain? That could trigger them to call. But they're not going to do that usually in April or March, but they will do it in mid to late May or early June. But then once it actually starts raining, we have these thunderstorms off and on like we've been having lately, which is very typical summertime weather. Then these gray tree frogs, which they're pretty common frogs in a lot of areas, they will come down out of the trees, and the males start to call to the females because the females have no voice, and the females need to know where to go to lay their eggs. They only lay their eggs in little temporary puddles of water. And we mentioned this before on Nature News that gray tree frogs, hey, you have a bucket of water, 5-gallon bucket outside, they may lay their eggs there. An old horse trough, watering trough for cattle or something, they may lay it there. I've seen them lay their eggs in dog dishes. They're sitting out for dogs that people don't rinse their dog dish out very often. I've seen tadpoles, actually, gray tree frog tadpoles that have hatched out swimming in a dog dish, you know, and I think if you have a dog, hopefully you'll change this water a little bit more often than that. But check it for eggs and tadpoles, and don't dump them out on the ground. Pour them in some other container. But I've had them here at the Nature Studio laying their eggs. If you leave like a wheelbarrow out or a wagon or something like that for garden work, and it's watertight and rains, and you get a couple inches of water in there, hey, they'll lay their eggs in there sometimes too. So they'll just take advantage of any artificial water source. But the main natural water source they take advantage of are the puddles and pools that are formed after thunderstorms. And a lot of those are out in

big area, you pull over there and you'll find a little puddle of water. It may not be very big, maybe just a few gallons of water, but that's all it takes. Or it could be a bigger little wetland as well. But there's a lot of little places like that on the side of the highway, low areas in woods and fields and depressions. And they can form in different areas, different years. So the male gray tree frogs scout those out. And obviously they go to some places they've been before that are places that is always going to have water for them. But then they also colonize new areas. And I guess they colonize new areas. I guess they just, the gray tree frogs just start hopping around on a rainy night and they start just accidentally find these new big puddles of water. If they think it's suitable, they'll stay. If they don't think it's suitable, they'll move on, evidently. But if they think it's suitable, and their own instinctive minds, then they start to call to the female with those high-pitched trilling sounds. Sometimes they're successful, sometimes they're not. But they'll stay at these little spots and call and call and call, and females will come in and move out. Maybe some more females will come and move out, and maybe some of the males will move out and come in. And sometimes it gets really dry for a few days or a week or two, and we don't hear any of these gray tree frogs calling on. And then we have another thunderstorm comes along and spurs them into action again. But they're really, really keyed in on thunderstorm activity, rainy nights, and a lot of times right after a thunderstorm hits and we've had a good soaking rain, some of these places that you just hear dozens of these gray tree frogs calling for the females. And it's just a really pleasant sound, but it can be very loud. And the gray tree frogs are about the size of your thumb, a fat thumb if you're a female, a small thumb if you're the male, because they're about half the size of the female. And they are gray, but they're usually multiple shades of a gray. Think about the gray color, light gray and dark gray, that looks like the bark of a tree in the crevices in the bark of a tree. That's what a gray tree frog looks like. But if they're up near the leaves up in the top of a tree, where they get a little more exposure to sun, their skins will turn actually a light greenish color to blend in with the leaves. If they go down on the ground and are in a dark place, and particularly when they're hibernating, but if they're in a very dark area as well, they don't get much sunlight, they'll turn black like a little chunk of soil. If they don't move, and they look blend in just perfectly. But usually they're a multiple shade of a grayish green color, and that resembles the sun and shade, the light areas and the dark areas, and also the lichens and the mosses that grow on the tree bark. And you put one of those against tree bark or a tree branch somewhere, just one of the most excellent camouflages out there in the amphibian world. And of course they give away their location when they're calling, because they got to call to the females, let them know where the puddles of water are forming. But if a predator does focus in on them, they can jump great distances. Incredible. If you had the same jumping ability in your size body that they do in their little size body, you could easily jump over most buildings around in houses, you know, without a running start. And it just, I mean, one little gray tree frog, thumb size tree frog, can easily jump several feet vertically upwards, and probably easily, without even trying, you know, very easily, like 6, 8 or even 10 feet or more vertically, I mean horizontally. So they're amazing when they jump. And then with little sticky toe pads, whatever they come in contact with, all they got to do is one or two little sticky toe pads attach to something. They swing up like a little acrobatic monkey in a tree, or jumping to a tree bark or another limb or whatever, and swing themselves up. So they're very agile. But if something does chase them, if you ever get a chance to look at a gray tree frog up close, it's pretty cool, because they have on the backs of the inner thighs, and this is something we see in some other frog species too that actually even live on the ground, they have these little patches that are kind of a yellow and orange mix, and they're only exposed when the frog jumps and it spreads its thighs out, its legs out. So when that happens, this frog is in a fleeing mode or escape mode, and if a predator is chasing it and the predator can see color, then it sees that flash of color. And then when a frog lands on something and the legs fold up, by the time the legs are starting to fold up, that flash of color is seen like out in the open, halfway in the jump of the frog. And when it closes its legs up to land on something further away, that color suddenly disappears. So if you're following the color trail, you're probably focused on that bright color, and you don't even know what direction the frog went. You're focusing on where you last saw that bright color. And then a gray tree frog jumps on something and gets really still, doesn't move. And if they're not moving and you're not looking right at them when they jump there, you're not going to see them. So it's a great camouflage color to be hidden from predators, but a bright color to confuse a predator when they jump away. And they've got great jumping ability. And they're just one of my favorite little amphibians and favorite little animals of midsummer. I really
Love to hear the great tree.

Hawks calling. Luckily, here, right here in the Nation View studio, sometimes we'll have them calling outdoors in the yard area here, but also there's some farm fields across from the Nature View studio that have some canals, little creeks and stuff like that. And they love that habitat. So on a rainy night, we get, you almost hear it without opening the windows sometimes, or an open door, you hear there's big loud choruses of gray tree frogs, just dozens of them calling from these little depressions on a rainy night, and that continues through off and on throughout a lot of the summer. But unfortunately, a lot of them are also hit on the roads because they have to jump across the highways to get to some of these wetlands. And that brings us now to our roadkill report, a unique feature of Nature News, where we talk about those poor, unfortunate animals that did not make it to the other side of the highway. So for our roadkill report today, we're going to mention, first of all, gray tree frogs. And we normally don't see gray tree frogs getting hit during the daytime, but they definitely get hit on rainy nights as they cross from woodland areas where there's trees and bushes, going into these wetlands, which are often roadside ditches filled with water. And so many gray tree frogs get hit on the highways. Just, I often go out looking for amphibians on rainy nights and see what's in the area and kind of keeping track of local populations. And I'm just appalled at the number of gray tree frogs that get killed on the highway. And luckily, their population is pretty high, so they're replacing themselves. You know, one frog like that may lay hundreds of eggs, and that doesn't mean that they're all going to successfully hatch. But a lot of them will successfully hatch, but it doesn't mean that all the tadpoles are going to successfully metamorphose into little frogs at the end of the season either, but a lot of them do. But, there's enemies out there that eat them as well, but also so many get hit by cars, but they are what we call explosive breeders, and they leave a lot of eggs behind in hopes that some of those will make it to adulthood, and they do, and gray tree frogs are great at exploiting small, watery habitats, so they don't have to go to a big pond or lake. And then they don't need that, and they wouldn't go there even if they could, because they need those temporary habitats like many frogs and toads do that don't have fish populations in them, because they would eat their tadpoles, and they might eat the frogs, and they might eat the eggs as well. So they target these little areas that the rainwaters fill up. So anytime you have water standing around you, a lot of people just think that's a place to get rid of, and might have mosquito larvae and things like that in. But if those areas are there constantly enough, there are a lot of little things in those areas in terms of little insects and things that will eat mosquito larvae. But if you have mosquito larvae in some temporary little puddle habitats that don't have animals reproducing them, then yeah, they're a problem, like stopped up gutters or old tires are sitting out or something like that. Yeah, those become insect breeding grounds. But in nature, these natural little puddles and pools would usually have things in there that are eating mosquito larvae and provides food for them. So a salamander larvae and other little macroinvertebrates and stuff like that. So there's a whole cycle of life there. But in any case, watch out on rainy nights as you drive around, because there's a lot of gray tree frogs jumping across the road to get to the breeding spots, or leaving the breeding spots as they rotate out. So some get hit going in, some get hit going out, and some luckily don't hit at all. But that's a constant threat. But I'm not through with our roadkill report yet. There is more on roadkill report to talk about. So also on roadkill report, I want to talk about something that you might see during the daytime. And it also relates to the rains. Rains are great motivators and stimulators for a lot of animals to move. And a lot of times, we know it. A lot of times it's amphibians and reptiles, things like that. But, a lot of times when I go out on a rainy night looking for gray tree frogs and other things that are crossing the highways and have to keep track of where these populations are, I see a lot of deer. Deer come out on rainy nights a lot and move around. It's really just pouring down rain. Deer don't like to be out in pouring down rain. But, general off and on, scattered thunderstorms off and on. They come out and they will feed in along the sides of the highway, where there's grassy areas and stuff, but they're pretty active on rainy nights. It's not that much fun to sit around when it's pouring down rain. It's more fun to get around and move around, and then you got to find your food. And at night, that's time when deer are more active as well. So a lot of things move at night, but the deer do too. But during the daytime, there's a mammal that is moving quite a bit, not on rainy days, but if it's not raining, this mammal is moving in and around the sides of the highway where it lives and crossing the highway right now a lot this time of year, because we have the young are leaving home. And I'm talking about our local groundhogs. If you live up north, known as woodchucks,

0: We always call them groundhogs. So groundhog burrows are usually very close to their food source. The food source is usually very close to a highway edge or a field or a pasture because they're eating tender green grass and vegetation that grows out in the sunshine. They don't want to eat things that grow in the woods too much because it's just not enough vegetation on the ground to eat there. So they target the woods edges where it's sunny and fields and pastures and roadside edges, and sometimes on interstate highways you see them in the median of some of these places. And they've had their babies back in May. The babies are big enough now they're leaving home, and they're not quite as big as adults, but getting close to it as we get into mid-July here and later. And as they push away from the mama's burrow, they have to find their own habitat, and a lot of them are getting hit by cars at this point in time. So you'll see a lot of young groundhogs in the month of June, and even more going into July as they get hit by cars. And groundhogs almost never run across the road like a deer or some other animal. They always just kind of waddle out from the thick vegetation on the sides there. And, if you're not paying attention, you will run right over a groundhog. So be very careful. And also, I'm not done. I got another one. And this one likes to come out on sunny days as well, but also on the rainy days, as long as it's warm enough. And I'm talking about our local box turtles, the eastern box turtles that we have here in the mountains. And we talk about often on Nature News because they're one of our favorite animals. And most people like box turtles. But unfortunately, they're becoming rarer and rarer. Even our mountain regions here, we have a lot of wild habitat because we still have a lot of highways. And box turtles come out on rainy days because it's humid. They like that. They like the humidity. They like the rain stimulates them to come out, or they'll burrow it in the ground a little bit at night under the leaves. They like to eat things that get stimulated by the rain, like earthworms that come out. Earthworms are one of their favorite foods. And also the mushrooms that pop up after rainstorms. They love to eat mushrooms. And even mushrooms that are poisonous to human beings, they will eat. So they get very active, particularly after we've had a rainstorm at night, a thunderstorm. And then the next morning, maybe it's sunny and it comes out and everything's damp and wet. We got the humidity and a lot of evaporation. And from about an hour or so after sunrise to about noon, until it gets too hot to be out and active, that is the time box turtles start roaming and coming out. And this time of year also, they may be looking for mates if they haven't already mated. Also this time of year, if they've already mated, it may be time for some of the females to be laying their eggs. So they will come out and look for places in sunny open areas to lay their eggs and dig with their hind feet to lay their eggs in a little hole in the ground that has access to sunshine and rain and stuff like that, so the eggs can have enough warmth to hatch. So box turtles get really active at this time of year, but as they move around, they often cross highways. And I've seen at least one big roadkill box turtle on the highway this time of year. And I always get mad when I see them hit my cars, because so many times I can see that where they are in the road, that somebody, if they were just paying attention, they could have easily gone around the box turtle or easily stopped and moved the box turtle out of the highway. There's a lot of highways that are very busy where it's not safe to do that. But I know I was driving around just early in the week here on a little side road that, gets some traffic, but it's nothing. It's a little country lane. And just big, beautiful box turtle just crushed from above, and it was right there in the middle of the road where somebody probably could easily have seen it and could have easily stopped and moved it out of the road if they'd been paying attention. But they're probably not paying attention, and most people don't. But it just bothers me all the time when I see a full-grown mature box turtle, because that turtle could be decades old. It could be 30, 40, 50, 60, 70 or older. They live a long time, and every time you see one of those squished, that's one less box turtle. And how many box turtles can live in a wooded area there over time with all the highways being built and turtles being squashed? A lot of these populations are just slowly dying out. And when you take away a mature box turtle out of the woods, particularly the females, it's really bad news for overall population because they don't lay that many eggs. But this time of year, you really have to be careful wherever you're driving. I've had to dodge quite a few deer lately as they're moving around. Groundhog, like I said, jumping across the road. Possums at night. Great tree frogs on rainy nights hopping across the road. And other amphibians as well. So just be careful when you're out there driving. Slow down. Slow down, particularly at night. Don't outdrive your distance. Your headlights can see. Pay attention, because if you let your mind drift, something pops out in the middle of the road and you may not even have time to apply the brakes and avoid hitting it. But always slow down and drive it and at a speed where you can kind of brake in case you see something, and that'll go a long way to preserving some of our area wildlife, because mortality on highways is a big factor in loss of wildlife, probably more important than a lot of people realize. But slow down, and we don't want to see you add to our roadkill report. So that's it for our roadkill report here today at Nature News. Well, if you just tuned in to our program and wonder what it's all about, it's time to identify ourselves, or identify myself, because I'm alone. But normally I'm here with Dan Lazar, co-host. But this program is called Nature News, and it's a program that keeps you in touch with what's happening outdoors in our focal area, which is the Western North Carolina region, here in the southeastern United States, in the southern Appalachian Mountain area nearby. That is our focal area. And we've been here on the air with this program called Nature News. We're in our third decade. Started back in 1993. So I think this, when you do my math right, this is our 33rd year or something like that, doing Nature News. It was the same two hosts. We're still here. Of course, we were a lot younger back then, but we're still around and still producing Nature News. So we're glad to have you here. And if you'd like to participate in our program, we'd love to hear from you, even if it's just to say, hey, we're listening to Nature News. But also, if you have a question about the world or nature, a topic for us to discuss, an observation, maybe a comment about something, whatever, you know, we'd love to hear from you. We want to know who our listeners are, wherever you're from. And it's all, you know, we obviously have a lot of local listeners in the West North Carolina area, but a lot of areas, you know, we hear from listeners from other areas from time to time, too. And we also, you know, even have some of our local listeners that, because of our mountainous terrain here, can't easily tune into Nature News without actually going to the website to listen to Nature News, which you can do live on Saturday mornings when we're broadcast from 7 to 8 a.m. But sometimes that's a little early for some people. And maybe people that work during the week want to sleep in on the weekend, or some people are just not early morning risers, or you're out of town, or for one reason you like to listen to Nature News, but you don't want to get up early then. 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So we're broadcast on WTZQ Radio out of Hendersonville, North Carolina. They have a 1600 AM signal, and they have a 95.3 FM signal. 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And one of those will be our program, Nature News. So if you want to go to Nature News, click on the words Nature News. Suddenly you're redirected to another, our web page on their web page, our web presence here, whatever you want to call it. And you'll see that the most recent 4 to 5 broadcasts are archived on the website, and with a little description of what the program is, so you can decide whether you want to listen to it or not. So you stream it to whatever listening device you have. And then if you go down a little bit deeper down the page, they've also arranged it so that you can actually access some of the back issues, so to speak, back broadcasts of Nature News. And you can't get all 33 years worth, you know, but you can get some of the ones for the past couple years or something like that on there as well. But a lot of people listen to Nature News that way completely, and they never tune in when we're actually on the air. But if you'll tune in when we're actually on the air on a Saturday morning, that's fine too. But we'd love to make Nature News a regular part of your listening routine here, and have you participate. But also, if you do want to participate and you want to get in touch with us, here's how you do it. Most people prefer email. So our email address is naturenewswnc@gmail.com. Again, that's naturenewswnc@gmail.com. Or you can pick up the phone and call us. But we won't answer the phone because we let the answer machine do that. And if you want to call back, we'll try to do that. But a lot of people will just leave a message on there for us. And if you don't want us to use your name, tell us, hey, don't use my name or something like that. But otherwise, we might use your name. But you can call with a comment if you want to make about the program, a topic for discuss, or an observation you have, or question, whatever. So that phone number, which you can leave a voicemail message 24 hours a day, It's area code 828 if you're outside our local area, and a lot of people are. And then 891-5169. Again, it's area code 828 and then phone number 891-5169. 24 hours a day, leave a voicemail message for us here at Nature News. Warn you, though, it's a long introductory message because we share that voicemail with my alter ego or whatever, my other identity called Carolina Mountain Naturalist. And so there's a little bit of information about that. So you'll have to, you know, be a little patient to leave us a message there. And then another way, you know, takes more time and effort, and it's the old-timey way, but it's still a good way. And we occasionally get something in the mail. We have a mailbox. And you can send us a letter, a postcard, and you address it to Nature News, 3150 North Mills River Road. That's 3150 North Mills River Road. That's Mills River. That is two words here, North Carolina. And then zip code 28759. And you can send us mail the way that we used to get mail all the time way back when we first started the first decade of Nature News, way back in the previous millennium, back in the 1990s. So we'd love to hear from you anyway. But in any case, we do have a lot of people that never get in touch with us here at Nature News, so we appreciate you as well. But we'd love to hear from you if at all possible. All right. So if you're just tuning in again, my name is Carlton Burke. I'm your host educator here at Nature News. Normally joined by Dan Lazar, who is taking a little vacation break with his wife, Joanne, up in New York City. I did get a couple little text messages from Dan. A lot of times he'll send us some little nature tidbits from wherever he goes. And he sent, I think this was in Central Park. You know, a lot of people don't know about New York City. They do have this Central Park there, which I forget how many. Is it 100 acres? I can't remember how big it is. But it's you know, like this. It's like the only good nature to have. Everything else, the city surrounds it. You know, it's like Central Park is like a prison cell, but it's full of nature, you know, right in the middle of the city. But he had a picture of these very mature and lots of American elm trees. And if you know anything, you think about American elm trees are trees that have disappeared from a lot of area because of the Dutch elm disease that has claimed them, and they're not as common as they used to be. But they're often planted as a tree species in cities and stuff, you know, as a shade tree, and they have this beautiful shape. It looks like a bouquet of flowers coming to this trunk. It goes way up, and then the branches normally don't have branches. You get way up at the top, and instead of going straight out at an angle left and right, like an oak tree might, they kind of go out at a 45 or degree angle and then eventually spread out. So it looks like a bouquet of flowers coming out, but there's a bouquet of branches. And I remember as I was growing up, I grew up in Charlotte, North Carolina, east of here in the mountains, down into Upper Piedmont down there, and we had a big American elm tree in our yard that was kind of like, you know, like a lot of people have a flagpole in their yard and they put a flag on it, you know, and that's like, you know, it's like a landmark. This elm tree was a landmark for our house there. It was the only elm tree we had, but really, really tall, right there on the edge of the driveway. And so we always liked it, but, you know, this was before Dutch elm disease hit, and a lot of diseases were taking the elm trees down, so we probably didn't appreciate it as much as we should have. But one thing I appreciate about that elm tree was that that's where I had my basketball backboard put up. It was a basketball backboard kind of made of an old pallet that we put together with some boards, you know, and it was hung up on the side, I guess, by a nail in the elm tree there, up there at 10-foot height, hanging by a rope so we could pull it off if we ever needed to. And it was right in the edge of a curve of our driveway where it met another driveway that went to our garage. So it's right where the driveway was the widest, so we would play basketball there. But anytime you hit a anytime you threw the basketball and you swished it and you made your basket and went through there, as it dropped out the very bottom of the basket, the way the backboard was flat against the tree, pretty much, and there's a root that would stick out at the very bottom. So anytime you made a basket, as the basketball came down and hit the ground, it hit this root, and then when it hit the root, you never know what direction it was going to go. It would sometimes bounce backwards and go deep under in our front yard under a big wisteria bush. We had to get down and crawl on your hands and knees, or sometimes it bounced the other direction, go hit the windshield of a car that was parked nearby, you know. So it was always, which way is it going to go, you know. So, and sometimes if you were fast enough, you could catch it before it hit the ground, but usually hit that root and went some other different angle, so that I don't remember that from being a kid. That was kind of funny. But in any case, yeah, so a lot, some pictures of really big, nice American elm trees there. And then he also sent this, I don't know where he finds these things, him and his wife find these things. He sent a little short video clip of him. There was this, like, this big, giant sculpture. Like, it looked like a big, giant dinner table, life-size. It had, like, horses and pigs and goats and other wild creatures sculpted out of metal or something. It looked like they're all sitting at a great big old table eating something. And then there's one chair that was open, and then Dan was sitting in that one in the video. So I guess they leave that open for whatever visitors come by to sit there and have their picture made. But in any case, I thought that was kind of interesting. But we'll get some nature news from New York City sent here our way as well. From if not before he gets back, when he gets back, he'll have some nature news to tell us, because even though he does go to New York City, he does look for the nature up there, and you can find nature anywhere, you know, even in New York City, just not as much of it as around here. Okay, next up here on Nature News, a little personal lament here, a little personal question for people out there, and a little personal report from my own life, nature-related, and I'm not getting any hummingbirds. For the first time in decades, yes, I mean decades, I have fed the hummingbirds each and every year for decades, and always had hummingbirds. I have a house near the Nature News studio, so I actually, at Nature News studio, I have several hummingbird feeders out. And in my house, which is a few hundred yards away down the road, I have hummingbird feeders out, so probably, I don't know, some of the hummingbirds might be going back and forth between the two locations, always possible, but I always have, you know, half a dozen, four or five routine, you know, breeding hummingbirds there, and then they bring their babies at the end of the season. This year, at both places here, at the Nation Studio and my house nearby, I have only seen or heard just like a couple or three hummingbirds, a couple males and a female or two, and that was well over a month ago. I mean, back in, well, actually even more than a month ago. And, you know, what happens, you know, when the hummingbirds, which are migratory, come back in our area here, they usually arrive, you know, some of the males arrive earlier, like in the first part of April, but usually the males and females have both returned to wherever they're going, and they usually go back to where they came from by about mid-April, and sometimes a little bit later than that in some areas. I know a lot of, I saw some reports here and there that a lot of people seem to have late hummingbirds this year, but going into May, you know, I only had two or three or four sightings or even hearing of a hummingbird at all, and it was just for quickly at the feeder. You know, I said, oh, great, my hummingbird's finally back, and then wouldn't see anything for days after that, maybe one other hummingbird or something, so which indicated they're just passing through. But then what happens when a lot of people get hummingbirds back at their feeders, you know, right away, the reason they're here is because they're here to take advantage of raising their babies, so they're going to get right to nest building and finding a mate if they don't already have one and all that. So by the time, you know, mid-May rolls around, mid to late May, they already built their nest or sitting on eggs, hatching those, incubating them, whatever, and they're going to spend a lot more time feeding at natural flowers that are coming up, but also eating a lot of insects. A lot of people don't realize hummingbirds eat a lot of insects. So that's one of their major foods, and they need that protein for the babies. And then so the females don't come as often to the feeder and don't sit there for long periods of time like they do when they just came migrating. They've lost a lot of weight, and they're trying to put all this weight back on. They're thirsty and hungry, you know. And then people think, well, my hummingbirds left. What happened? Well, they're just raising their young. And then suddenly, after they got the young off the nest, they start showing up at your feeder again. And sometimes we'll have a second brood, and this thing will happen again. You know, where are all the hummingbirds gone? And then they start showing up. Yeah. But since just having a, you know, two or three or four at the very most pass by, I've had no hummingbirds. I mean, I'm not even filling up my feeders anymore. I mean, I have no hummingbirds, and that's really strange. So I'd like to hear some of your reports out there. Have you had less hummingbirds? Have you noticed a decline? Are you having normal hummingbirds, you know? And, of course, since they've done a lot of tagging, I know that hummingbirds go back to certain areas. And they've proven that by tagging, but also, you know, sometimes you'll have if a hummingbird arrives before you put it out in your feeder out in the spring, you know, they'll buzz around that one spot, like, where's the feeder? Where's the feeder? And you haven't even put it out yet. It's always possible that hummingbirds that live, you know, right here at my house and also at the Nature Studio, perhaps they were killed during migration. Perhaps they died of old age, or, you know, but you wouldn't think I'd have lost both populations at both houses. But in any case, I'm just curious as what other people are hearing out there hummingbird-wise, and just like to, if you'd like to give us a report, are you having a normal year of hummingbirds at your place? Have you noticed a marked decrease, or have you didn't notice that they disappeared when it's nesting season and they started to come back? Now the babies are there with them and all. But I'd love to hear from a little bit about that from you if you want to contact us here at Nature. Is this on a personal note? Also, I want to mention here also, we have a, you know, we love to get our, you know, things from listeners, you know, questions and observations, stuff like that. I have a question here, a question / consultation, and it came from one of my cousins. You know, I think we're actually considered to be second cousins, and Vicki and her husband, Tim, they listen to Nature News quite often. They're in the local area, but I'm understanding that they are visiting somewhere. I think she said maybe Connecticut or somewhere like that, and she'd be listening to Nature. So if you're out there, hello, Vicki and Tim. But in any case, I'm going to read this email, and then we're going to talk about this question here, because this is about a tree species that she wanted a little information about. It says, good morning, Monday morning, Carlton Dan. Our subdivision has three large trees that we've learned are very invasive and they need careful removal. This is a tree of heaven is the variety. Do you know any information about this tree that might help in our removal decision? Okay, so what I call the tree of heaven, sometimes that can be used for different trees, but usually that is the tree we call the ailanthus, sometimes called the Chinese sumac, but usually ailanthus. And it's a very fast-growing tree. It's actually a pretty tree, but it's invasive. It's from Asia, and it produces zillions and zillions and zillions of seeds that pop up and grow. And the big thing is, you know, remove them whenever you can because they're invasive. And the bigger the tree, the more they're going to be reproducing and be more invasive. But one thing you need to be careful about when you're removing these trees is they actually have some toxic sap. I wouldn't say it's not like poison ivy. You can get a rash every time you touch or something like that. And, you know, it's not like that. But, certain people will be something sensitive to it, you know. But so they do have some sap in them. That probably if you're cutting wood and branches and hauling around, you know, whoever's doing that probably would want to wear gloves because their skin might be sensitive to that. So that's something to think about. And also that ailanthus sap, which is mildly toxic, that's probably not a good tree to burn for firewood or to get rid of it in a brush fire or something like that, because that could actually go out in the smoke and might breathe it in and cause some problems, you know. Also, the foliage is very disagreeable. If you break the foliage of an ailanthus tree and crush it in your finger, it's a horrible, horrible smell. You know, and if you pull up little seedlings, you know, which they often have these seedlings come up underneath them or nearby and pull them up and smell the roots, they're really horrible smelling, too. You know, so I think the big thing is the toxicity of some of the sap and stuff like that. But also, this time of year, they're setting seeds right now. And a lot of times, if you look at them from a distance of a big tree, and they got to be pretty big to have seeds on them. But these big seed clusters are the size sometimes of a football or bigger. And from a distance, they look like they're flowers, but they've already flowered, and the flowers weren't that noticeable. But the seeds up there are very, very noticeable, and they've got a really high germination rate. So if you're disposing of the seeds, you know, don't put them in a pile and dump them in the woods, something like that, because they're probably going to sprout and grow you about 100 more ailanthus trees. So, you know, they need to be bagged and taken to the landfill or something somewhere, and where they won't reproduce. So the toxic sap, yeah, this is somewhat toxic. Be careful about that. It could be an irritant. Don't burn the wood. Get rid of the seeds, you know, and clean up really good, because right now they are setting seeds. So if you cut a tree down like that, you know, a lot of the seeds could go into the ground and they could sprout again. So rake it up really good wherever, whoever's doing that cleanup around that. Try to get rid of ailanthus trees while they're still small before they get really big. But the thing is, they grow really, really fast, and that's one of the reasons why people sometimes plant them. In fact, they used to be marketed because they were such a fast-growing tree, and you get shade really, really quickly, but then you get a lot of other problems with that species of tree as well. So, yeah, anytime we get rid of an ailanthus, that would be good. Along with a Bradford pear. Don't get me started on Bradford pears. Yeah, but, yeah, so need to get rid of them as well. So, Vicky, thanks for sending that along. And I hope you all are having a good trip. And hope that your subdivision, hope your they have somebody special coming to take care of that. And hopefully they know what to do and do a little special, not quite hazardous tree cleanup, but you definitely don't want that tree of heaven spreading around. But there's a lot of them around the area, and they're not going to go away. They are here to stay. But yeah, anytime we get rid of some of those, the better. And they seem to grow more around, you know, roadside edge, disturbed areas like a lot of invasives do. But you'll see them popping up sometimes, not too much deep in the woods, because they need a lot of sun to get started. So they're almost always in disturbed soil, which the subdivision would have, or houses are being built, or on a roadside edge, or places like that. But, you know, when they're growing up from seeds or whatever, they can also send out suckers and stuff. And you can have a thicket of them, you know, young trees coming up, you know, about thickness of your arm, you know. But yeah, if one individual tree gets isolated, it'll grow up and spread out with big shady branches and all, but they have these big compound leaves that come off, and they don't add anything much to the color show in the fall of the year, you know. And then the disagreeable odor of the leaves, in fact, that I don't think there's very many that I'm aware of native things that like to eat the leaves. And we're finding like a host plant, like the butterflies and caterpillars. I probably need to research that, but definitely not a tree that we would want to promote. So let's get rid of those. Okay, well, with that said, hey, I've been talking here for almost an hour. It's almost time to say goodbye to everybody out there. So goodbye. But wait, before we go, I'm going to tell you, you go and I go. Wait, we're going to give you our contact information one more time. We'd love to hear from you for topics, comments, questions, or just to say howdy. So, email address, naturenewswnc@gmail.com. Once again, it's naturenewswnc@gmail.com. 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Dig a little deeper, and you can actually access some other back broadcasts of Nature News from some previous years. So with that said, it's time to say goodbye, and I hope you have a good weekend coming up here, and I hope you...
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2: President Trump's threatening to impose new tariffs on Canada because of the straight night of U.S. strikes on Iran as the ceasefire between the two countries continues to break down. ABC's Stephen Portnoy at the White House says the economic impacts have returned.
3: This week, the White House said Iran is still talking to the U.S., but there's no sign the two sides might soon return to the table to revive the ceasefire. Overnight, global oil prices were up nearly 5%, and here at home, gasoline is now creeping closer to $4 a gallon for regular, up 12 cents in the past week, and up more than a dollar since the start of the war.
2: President Trump threatened to impose tariffs on Canada as a result of the smoke from wildfires that have created an unhealthy haze affecting millions of people from the Midwest to the northeastern U.S. Those warnings are expected to remain in effect throughout the day. Texas Governor Greg Abbott's declared a major disaster for the Hill Country as a result of the flash flooding that's blamed for 2 deaths and forced more than 570 rescues. This is ABC News. 2 members of the U.S. Forest Service are now free after being held for hours by an armed man in a forest in far northern California, according to authorities. After a 10-hour standoff, authorities said they used drones to find Joseph Henriksen's trailer, where the 49-year-old had allegedly zip-tied the 2 Forest Service members and held them at gunpoint. He and his son were arrested. Florida's Department of Law Enforcement continues to investigate a Thursday ambush when 3 deputies came under fire.
4: Deputies arriving on scene Thursday morning, searching for their suspect, Chris Muchowski, after his ex-girlfriend told police she had escaped hostage captivity, allegedly zip-tied and held at gunpoint for hours. One deputy hit in the hand, quickly falling to the ground. A second deputy shot before he could step out of his car. A third deputy shooting Muchowski multiple times. He was later pronounced dead at the hospital.
2: The two deputies shot are expected to recover. I'm Brian Clark, ABC News.
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10: 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And you can also drop by during business hours. I'm there most of the time, and bring me your sick plants, pictures of your sick plants, and that sort of thing. I had a lady bring in some tomatoes recently. I saw her coming in. She had a bowl of tomatoes. It's like either someone is bringing me a gift or they've got a problem. And, of course, they had a problem. And her tomatoes, I think, were having a nutrient deficiency. And, you know, I always ask a series of questions, try to figure out what people are doing or not doing for their plants. And she's trying to be totally organic, and she's used a few organic-based fertilizers. And I explained to her that you know, a tomato is just such a heavy feeding, a heavy feeder. The plant is really heavily reliant on lots of nutrients, and it's very hard to get a enough nutrients for that plant to grow. And often what will happen is if somebody's trying to be organic year after year after year, they'll be able to keep the nitrogen up. So it's just as a reminder, the three main nutrients are nitrogen, phosphorus, and potassium. Those are the three numbers on the bag of fertilizer. 10-10-10 is 10% nitrogen, 10% phosphorus, 10% potassium. Well, there are 13 other nutrients that plants need as well. Some of the bigger ones are iron and manganese and zinc and boron. And then you got the micronutrients that are needed in much smaller amounts. So what can happen in, say you got raised beds, you're trying to be totally organic, you're able to keep the nitrogen level up high enough to grow your plants. Although I would argue it's not high as I would want it, because I would much rather produce lots and lots of tomatoes for the work I'm doing. But you can grow tomatoes organically. You just won't get the fruit production that you normally would, or with standard fertilizers. But the problem is you can eventually run out of micronutrients in that soil. So if you're not substituting things like boron or zinc, then eventually, year after year, using that soil, you can run it down, especially with the micros. And the micros are needed at very, very, very small, in very small amounts. So you can run out of those in a planting bed or even a garden. So you really have to pay attention to your soil when you're trying to grow organic, and you just have to really work at it. And good friend of mine used to collect leaves in the fall from all his neighbors and up and down the streets. And he'd go out early in the morning when people had bagged up their leaves on the side of the road, and he'd grab them and throw them in a trailer and take them home and put them in his vegetable farm. And that was all he fertilized with, was leaves and a little bit of bone meal or something like that during the growing season. And he traditionally did pretty good. He probably is not getting the yield that you would in more standard style fertilizing agriculture. But he gets a good crop. He got a good crop. But he's also farming in a big field. It takes a lot longer to run that field down than it would, say, a planting box in your front yard or a pot or anything like that. So nutrients are super important. Miracle-Gro, it's made by a giant corporation, but it is absolutely the best fertilizer you can get your hands on, as far as, like, having a lot of those micronutrients along with the macronutrients in it. The miracle is that you pour it on there, and a couple days later, the plant is fixed, and it seems like a miracle. So that's what I use. It's my one thing that I use in my yard that's less than organic, but it really, for what I get out of it, I feel like it's a good trade off. I got a call recently. Actually, I've gotten a few calls about plants in the landscapes that look like queens Anne lace. If you don't know what Queen Anne's lace is, drive around, you'll look on the sides of the road, you'll see it everywhere. It's a white umbelliferous flower, meaning it's got an umbel at the top. The flower is a umbrella shape, and it's white. It's growing, and it grows right out here across the road from the radio station where I'm sitting right now. It's in the fields up and down the roads between here and my office when I drove over this morning. They're everywhere. Queen Anne's lace is actually not native. It's a naturalized plant that came over with Europeans, probably brought over for ornamental and medicinal reasons. It's in the carrot family, Queen Anne's lace is. And it is, all of those plants that are in that family tend to have a lot of compounds inside of them. In the case of carrots, they're good compounds, right? So we know that carrots and parsnips and all those other related umbelliferous vegetable plants that we use are full of nutrients. And we eat those because we know they're good for our eyes and that sort of thing. The same is true with all these other wild ones, but the fact is sometimes they have a lot of chemicals in them that are no good. So that we do have, I have an article actually on my website. It's called 6 Lookalike Plants to Avoid. And, in that article, I link to a publication put out by, the U.S. Forest Service about six toxic plants in the landscape. Queen Anne's lace is one. I forget what all the medicinal purposes of it for it were, but if you eat it, it can make you sick. It can actually cause dermatitis if you touch it. And it, Queen Anne's lace, tends to be about 3 feet tall, 4 feet tall at the most. It grows kind of everywhere. You see it on roadsides, ditches. I got a ton of it in my garden and work. Another plant that looks a lot like it is wild parsnip. And another one is water hemlock and poison hemlock. So that's 1, 2, 3. That's 4. So you have Queen Anne's lace, wild parsnip, water hemlock, poison hemlock. There's cow parsnip. It's the biggest one that you'll see locally. It's a giant a Queen Anne's lace looking kind of plant. And then there's the one that is an invasive that is actually will burn your skin like somebody put acid on it, and that's called giant hogweed. Luckily, we don't have giant hogweed here. If you want to look it up and see it, it is nasty. as far as like where it looks pretty, but if you touch it, it will literally burn your skin, and that's not good. So the water hemlock / poison hemlock, those two, water hemlock grows right along streams, and I've gotten lots of calls about it this year because after Helene, I think what happened was it spread the seeds everywhere, and it's coming up in people's fields, especially pastures. And, of course, it's not good for cows, right? Especially if you're baling hay, you don't want that stuff in the hay. So when you sell it and feed it to animals, the water hemlock and the poison hemlock as well, that's another one that's would be bad for your livestock to eat. So Queen Anne's lace, cow parsnip, wild parsnip, poison hemlock, water hemlock, and giant hogweed. Those are the six plants that you want to avoid touching in your landscape with bare skin. Queen Anne's lace is not nearly as toxic as these other ones, but you still want to use caution with it. I got another client this week brought in questions about deer. And this person's in a neighborhood locally. It's off in the middle of nowhere in the woods. It's kind of a high-end community. It's gated. And they have the worst deer problem I've ever seen, especially here locally, in their neighborhood. I mean, there's so many deer in that neighborhood. There's dozens of them walking around in the daylight, totally unafraid of people or cars. They eat everything in the landscape. So there's nothing green below 5 feet. And every year or two, somebody from that neighborhood asked me the same question. What do we do about deer? And I've even gone to this neighborhood in years past and talked to the HOA group and told them what they need to do, but they won't do it. And that is because hunting is frowned upon by a few people in neighborhoods. Like if you take any subset of humans, and you know, there's always going to be a small percentage of them that are totally anti-hunting, anti-killing animals, that sort of thing. And in fact, there are people who want to feed wildlife, which is highly frowned upon. Feeding birds and squirrels and things is okay and can be a joyful experience, but feeding bears and deer and the larger mammals is not a great idea because you create artificially high populations. And once you get a high population, you start getting human-animal interactions that are negative, such as people hitting animals with their cars and getting in wrecks. There's been a ton of videos lately about people who walk outside and find a black bear inside their car. Black bears can easily enter a vehicle, and if you leave a honey bun inside there, you're going to end up with especially in Asheville, you're going to end up with a bear in your car. And if they get in there, sometimes the door closes behind them, and so then they're stuck inside your car all night, and they literally rip it to pieces. And then you got to call the cops to come and try to get the bear out of your car. So we don't want to do that. And the reason we have these artificially high populations is because people are feeding these animals on purpose. They're putting out corn and other feed in their backyards because they want to look at the animals. That's great. But the fact is, you know, if you overfeed a deer, it's going to, instead of having one baby each season, it's going to have two or three. And that quickly allows that animal population to get out of hand. And really, there's no better control method for wildlife than hunting. And, you know, predators in the wild, they hunt the game and keep the populations in check. They released wolves in Yellowstone, and suddenly the ecosystem started rebounding because the herbivores were not able to or weren't around to eat everything to the ground. So, and the same is true in the suburban and urban environments. I mean, you got to use hunting to control these animals, and instituting this in a neighborhood, you pretty much got to use bow hunting. And there's examples, you can look them up online, of hunting programs, bow hunting programs that were put in effect in neighborhoods. And over time, it can help reduce the population, allow people to actually have a garden in their yard. And when we get back from this break, we're going to talk about things you can plant in your garden. We're talking about edible landscapes and some other things here on the Gardening in the Mountains radio show and podcast.
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10: 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I'm Steve Pettis, your local county extension agent and host. 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Thank goodness for the rain. And not only, you know, is doing what rain does, which is saturate the soil and water all our plants, but it also has cooled off the air. You know, that was, I moved to the western North Carolina mountains, not really realizing how much cooler here it is than in other places of the country, but it is. And so when we do get that occasional hot weather, I get a little chagrined, and I do appreciate when we do get some clouds and it cools off. And this rain has done both, watered all of our plants and cooled it off. So thank goodness for the rain. Edible landscapes are landscapes where you plant lots of edible plants. And I was thinking about this, not just me, but a lot of people thought about it. And I was listening to a podcast recently, and a guy was going off about the fact that he's rediscovered growing edible plants in his landscape, and he was pontificating on the fact that you know, we as humans are basically wired to want to grow our own food, and he said that he feels like the guy that goes out and obsesses over his lawn is really manifesting an inner desire to grow a crop. You know, he's, and that's essentially what that person is doing. That person is growing a crop of grass. But this fellow I was listening to on this podcast was arguing that it would be way better if he was growing a crop of food that he could feed his family with and help offset food costs, but also offset environmental costs of, you know, shipping plants of food from all over the world to your home, that sort of thing. So edible landscaping is a great idea. And in a week or two, we're going to have Luke Costlow, our permaculture friend. He's going to come in. Gribbley Permaculture is the name of his company. And he's going to come in and talk more about installing an edible landscape. He has an edible landscape at his house. He doesn't have a very big yard. He's got a couple acres. But he's installed tons of edible plants, and he's installed all these permaculture practices, which basically retain organic matter on the property and return it back to the earth through composting and that sort of thing. Of course, the easy things to grow are the small fruits. So blueberries, blackberries, raspberries, strawberries. These plants are the easiest things to grow in our landscape. They require the least amount of work. A blueberry requires the least amount of almost anything. You just buy a shrub, plant it in the ground. We sell the shrub every year in February during our 4-H plant sale fundraiser. So mark that on your calendar and keep an ear open for it on the show here. I'll mention it in the future when we open up that sale. But it's really great to have blueberries and other edible plants in your landscape. It's just nothing like being able to walk outside and harvest your own fresh fruit for your family. I have 1, 2, 3, 4 blueberries in my garden. Eventually, those will produce more fruit than me and my family can eat, and I'll have enough to put up in the freezer. And all you have to do is, with any of these fruit, is just throw them in a Ziploc, put them in the freezer. They'll last for months that way. And

appropriate cultivars, because there are some that won't grow here. Because they'll get bitten by the frost, or that's just too cold or too hot, or whatever it is that those plants don't like about our area. So look that up on our website. And I've got several articles on planting fruits and berries in the landscape to create an edible landscape. And then vegetables and growing your own vegetables, learning how to do that and producing some of your own fruits and vegetables is super rewarding. Highly recommended. And hopefully soon we'll have Luke in here, Luke Costlow, to come in and talk about growing an edible landscape. I've gotten a couple of calls about managing ponds lately. Typically get those about this time of year, and that is because algae this time of the year, when algae starts growing. And in every case, practically every case, the reason that people have algae is because they are managing their ponds incorrectly. Usually when somebody calls and they got algae in the pond, I ask, what's your address? And I look it up on Google Earth, and I zoom in on Google Earth on the maps, Google Maps or Google Earth. Zoom in and I look at the pond and I can see whether they are mowing the edges of the pond and that sort of thing. And that's typically the main problem. Your pond is supposed to be, whether it's a pond or a stream, even a river, supposed to have plants growing on the edges, tall plants. Those tall plants shade the water. They shade the water. That helps keep the water cooler. So cooler the water, the less algae you'll have, the less light that's getting in around the edges of the pond. Because of the shade of these plants, the less algae you're going to have. So it's kind of a maintenance thing rather than a chemical thing. You don't need chemicals to solve this problem. You just need to manage the pond better and avoid mowing the edges. And people, when they do mow the edges, a lot of times they blow the leaves, the grass clippings into the pond. That puts an incredible nutrient load in the pond, which creates the perfect conditions for algae to grow. So allow your ponds to grow up tall around the edges, and that will help prevent algae. And it's the same thing with a lawn. If you have weeds in your lawn, often it's because your lawn is either thin and you don't have enough grass out there to shade the soil, or you're mowing it too short. And again, the short grass can't shade the soil. So then every weed seed that hits the ground in your lawn will germinate and grow into a plant. So we want to mow taller. We want to aerate and overseed every fall. So we have lots of grass coming on each year. We got nice thick lawn. The thicker the lawn, the fewer the weeds you'll have in there. And you'll be able to avoid using algicides in the ponds or herbicides in your lawn. This time of year, it's a good idea to keep your eyes open for summer pests such as aphids and scales and spider mites. Japanese beetles should be finishing up about now. Actually, they probably are finished. They come out in June, and then they kind of wrap things up at the beginning of July and go back into the ground. So if you had grubs in your lawn in the past, which are usually Japanese beetle larvae in the soil, which eat your grass roots, next month will be the month that you want to put out any kinds of grub treatments to kill those things. One is because they'll be up higher because it's warm. They'll be nearer the surface of the soil. It's easier to get them. You can use an insecticide that's granulated and specifically formulated for grubs, or you can use a more natural product. There's a fungus called milky spore that you put out, and this milky spore infests these grubs and kills them. So very environmentally friendly way to control grubs in the lawn, and we want to do that into this month, 1st of August. Another thing you want to do in August is you're going to want to plan on planting new seed in your lawn, overseeding for the fall. You can do this throughout August. I would probably wait to the end of August because usually it's a little too hot during the first part of the month, but it'll start cooling off at the end. Another thing you want to do in your landscape is do your summer light pruning. So I have a dogwood in my front yard. Limbs get big. They start hitting my house and that sort of thing. I start trimming those off this time of year.
shrubs, the same with shrubs. I have azaleas. They were starting to overgrow some hostas, so I did some light pruning at the base of them.

0: just to get enough limbs out of the way so that light could get in and help me grow the hostas I want to grow there and the other shade flowers that I have there. And then deadheading and pinching. So deadheading is pinching off the dead flowers on your shrubs and perennials. Just pinch them off. That'll help stimulate more flowering in those plants. And then if you have fall flowering things, especially like mums, you have mums that are, you know, right now they're growing. If you pinch every branch or prune every branch off, then it will make two branches. And now you've doubled, that means you've doubled your flowers. That's what they do in nurseries and greenhouses is they pinch mums this time of year to increase the flowering. So that's another thing you can do in July in your garden while we are enjoying this less than hot weather. Thank goodness for the rain, for the clouds, and thank goodness for you all listening to the show each week and listening to us online on WTZQ's app and also on Spotify. I hope you have a great week and happy gardening, everyone.
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3: 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And now, here's Izzy with your featured artist for this week's Looking Glass Realty Show. This week's featured artist is Linda Ronstadt, who celebrated her 80th birthday earlier this week. Ronstadt has earned 11 Grammy Awards, 3 American Music Awards, 2 Academy of Country Music Awards, an Emmy Award, and an ALMA Award. Many of her albums have been certified gold, platinum, or multi-platinum in the United States and internationally. She has also earned nominations for a Tony Award and a Golden Globe Award. She was awarded the Latin Grammy Lifetime Achievement Award by the Latin Recording Academy in 2011 and also awarded the Grammy Lifetime Achievement Award by the Recording Academy in 2016. These are just a few of the many accolades that Linda Ronstadt has under her belt. Please enjoy the next half hour of music from the queen of country rock, Linda Ronstadt.

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Priced at $1,325,000, this four-bedroom, three-and-a-half-bathroom home has just under 2,900 square feet and sits on 0.83 acres. Perfectly located just a few minutes from the Blue Ridge Parkway in downtown Asheville, Village Park is a highly sought-after gated community, a friendly, community-oriented, walkable neighborhood. The views in this new construction home are breathtaking and can be seen from all four bedrooms. An open floor plan and windows galore are a staple throughout the home. On the main floor is the primary bedroom with a large walk-in closet, and it's privately located on one side of the home. A secondary bedroom is also on the other side of the home that has its own ensuite bathroom. Downstairs is a media room, two bedrooms, and a full bathroom. The design and build team wanted this to be a special, one-of-a-kind modern mountain home, and they exceeded expectations all around. 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

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Priced at $475,000, this three-bedroom, two-bathroom home has just under 1,600 square feet and sits on 0.48 acres. Tucked away on a quiet dead-end street, this thoughtfully renovated one-level home offers a compelling blend of privacy, natural beauty, and everyday convenience, plus direct access to the beloved Acusta Trail. Surrounded by lush greenery and peaceful creekside scenery, while remaining only minutes from downtown Hendersonville, the village of Laurel Park, and the budding town of Horseshoe. 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The outdoor spaces feature a reimagined creek bed designed for easy access to the water and the Acusta Trail beyond. The generous level backyard offers ample space for gardening and gathering, while a storage shed adds both charm and functionality to the outdoor living experience. Additional highlights include city water service without city taxes, along with a private well. 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

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Priced at $525,000, this three-bedroom, two-bathroom home is just over 2,000 square feet and sits on 2.46 acres. 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

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Priced at $1,325,000, this four-bedroom, three-and-a-half-bathroom home has just under 2,900 square feet and sits on 0.83 acres. Perfectly located just a few minutes from the Blue Ridge Parkway and downtown Asheville, Village Park is a highly sought-after gated community, a friendly, community-oriented, walkable neighborhood. The views in this new construction home are breathtaking and can be seen from all four bedrooms. An open floor plan and windows galore are a staple throughout the home. On the main floor is the primary bedroom with a large walk-in closet, and it's privately located on one side of the home. A secondary bedroom is also on the other side of the home that has its own ensuite bathroom. Downstairs is a media room, two bedrooms, and a full bathroom. The design and build team wanted this to be a special, one-of-a-kind

Here's a Looking Glass Realty featured listing. 204 Jeff Street is listed by Candy Guppy. Priced at $475,000, this three-bedroom, two-bathroom home has just under 1,600 square feet and sits on 0.48 acres. Tucked away on a quiet dead-end street, this thoughtfully renovated one-level home offers a compelling blend of privacy, natural beauty, and everyday convenience, plus direct access to the beloved Acusta Trail. Surrounded by lush greenery and peaceful creekside scenery, while remaining only minutes from downtown Hendersonville, the village of Laurel Park, and the budding town of Horseshoe. The interior showcases quartz countertops, a farmhouse sink, stainless steel appliances with a gas range, designer accent walls, all new flooring and updated interior doors, and more, creating a warm and cohesive aesthetic. The outdoor spaces feature a reimagined creek bed designed for easy access to the water and the Acusta Trail beyond. The generous level backyard offers ample space for gardening and gathering, while a storage shed adds both charm and functionality to the outdoor living experience. Additional highlights include city water service without city taxes, along with a private well. 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
3: ABC News, I'm Brian Clark. Two people have been killed as a result of the flooding in the Texas Hill Country, and Governor Greg Abbott says that while the cleanup has begun, the flood threat has not ended.
4: Even if rain is not falling, because of the flow of water downstream, residents and leaders need to understand the rivers will still rise and still pose life-threatening danger.
3: He's issued a major disaster declaration. Over 100 million people in the eastern U.S. from the Midwest to the Mid-Atlantic dealing with another day of dangerous air quality, a result of the smoke from Canadian wildfires that led to President Trump threatening sanctions against Canada. The U.S. struck military targets in Iran for a seventh consecutive night. U.S. Central Command says the strikes also hit Iran's maritime capabilities. And Taylor Fresh Foods, a major fruit and vegetable producer, says it's removing all iceberg lettuce sourced from central Mexico amid the ongoing cyclosporiasis outbreak. This is ABC News. Only one state still won't let you pump your own gas, and most people who live there say that's a good thing.
5: Most New Jersey voters, 64%, tell the Fairley Dickinson poll they oppose changing the rules to allow self-service in New Jersey. Support for full-service gasoline is higher among women, who pollsters say traditionally have seen it as safer to have someone around pumping gas. But the gap between men and women also could be just men saying that they like doing things with their cars. Wayne Cabot, ABC News.
3: Paul Pelosi, the husband of former House Speaker Nancy Pelosi, has been charged with misdemeanor hit and run over a car accident in California wine country earlier this month. The Napa County Sheriff's Office says the 86-year-old struck a legally parked car, briefly stopped, and allegedly drove away, which violates the law. Paul Pelosi did not have any alcohol in his system. He is scheduled to appear in court August 14th. I'm Brian Clark, ABC News.
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12: 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Morning sunshine with clouds developing by the afternoon, with a chance for scattered thunderstorms with strong winds. Overall, light winds and a high in the mid-80s. Tonight is mostly cloudy with light and variable winds and a low in the upper 60s. Sunday is a mix of morning sun, afternoon clouds, with a chance for heavy afternoon storms with strong winds. Look for a high in the mid-80s and overall light winds. Thank you for listening. 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
14: Thank you. I'm very happy to be back with all you nice people again. And if you're wondering why I'm smiling so much right now, it's just because I'm trying to get in the mood for my first number. And I have an idea it'll make you smile, too.

Good morning, good people. Happy Saturday. Well, it is going to be a lovely Saturday. Maybe we always say that, but the intent is always the same, that it can always be a lovely Saturday. Hey, I'm Sharon Stokes. It is 9 minutes past 9 o'clock. It's 78 degrees. And what are y'all up to? Well, I'm here to give a few suggestions on some things that we can do this weekend, but mostly it is all about celebrating music. So here are the J. Giles Band on the station that plays nothing but the best music, WTZQ.

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Hey, y'all. I'm Sharon Stokes, and today is Saturday, Farmer Market Saturday, Farmer Market Saturday. Hendersonville Farmers Market is located downtown Hendersonville in the 7th Avenue District in the historic train depot, 650 Maple Street. Rain or shine, each Saturday through October, the growing season, until 1 p.m. this afternoon. There's also downtown the Henderson County Curb Market on the corner of 2nd and Church, the oldest farmers market here in Western North Carolina, probably, but definitely Henderson County, and they'd love to see you. You can also travel a short distance over to Mills River. The Mills River Farmers Market is open until 12 p.m., and they are located in the parking lot of Mills River Elementary School, 94 Schoolhouse Road. I have also a special early Sunday. No, it is not Sunday yet. A special early Saturday event that's taking place at Sharewell Coffee. Live Music Saturday. It's taking place this morning from 10:30 to 12:30. 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You can have some great coffee and listening to some great music. 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All right, y'all, I will be back in a few minutes to celebrate and to share birthdays and anniversaries for today. Right now, this is Corrine Bailey Ray.

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1: Commander Cody and his Lost Planet Airmen. Hot Rod Lincoln here on the station that plays nothing but the best music, WTZQ. Hey, y'all. Welcome to the birthday and anniversary segment of Saturday Morning Radio. I celebrate the birthdays, anniversaries of people here in our community, our friends, and we also have been given their birthdays and anniversary dates to put on our calendar to celebrate. But I also celebrate the birthdays of musicians born on both today, the 18th of July, as well as tomorrow, the 19th of July. So encapsulating the whole weekend. And we were just celebrating artists who were born on July the 19th. Mr. Commander Cody, born George Frain the Fourth, born July the 19th, founder of the country rock band Commander Cody and his Lost Planet Airmen. Before that, George Hamilton the Fourth, another fourth, and Abilene. Mr. George Hamilton the Fourth, a country musician. He began performing in the late 1950s as a teen idol, and he switched over to country music in the early 60s. Also, we celebrated the birthday of Miss Sue Thompson with Norman, that started that set of birthday musicians. Pop country music singer. She is best known for the million-selling 1961 hits, Norman being one of them, Sad Movies Make Me Cry, James, and Paper Tiger. How about that? Hey, y'all, it's 9:32, and I've got one more July the 19th birthday to celebrate, and that is the birthday of Sir Brian Harold May, born on this day, July the 19th, 1947, animal welfare activist, astrophysicist, but he also achieved global fame as the lead guitarist, backing vocalist of the band Queen, which he co-founded with singer Freddie Mercury and Roger Taylor. He wrote numerous, Sir Brian May wrote numerous hits for the band, including this one, We Will Rock You, right here on the Q.

And we will rock you. We are the champions here on your community station, WTZQ, featuring Brian May, born on this day, born this weekend, July the 19th, 1947. All right, now it is time to switch to today, July the 18th, and celebrate

We have quite a list, a fantastic list, if I must say so, for today, July the 18th. So let's celebrate some birthdays and anniversaries, y'all. Why don't we? All right. So to get this list started off, let's start with the birthdays. Want to wish a very happy birthday to Melissa Vaughn Myers, Gary Nock, Lisa Wolf, Amanda Gaines, and Dennis Malden, set designer of Flat Rock Playhouse, a lovely gentleman indeed, Tim Wimple, Jeff Smeltzer, Greg Condon, Michael Cochran, Teresa Surratt, or Sarrett, Dan Henderson, Candace Greedy, a lovely woman indeed, Teresa Huskisson, Jonah Denton, Jonah, let's see, is turning, maybe Jonah is turning 14 or 15, I want to say. London Goranson, the neighbor of Mark and Paige, Shay Stafford, Drake's aunt. And now we want to move on to anniversaries. And we want to wish Jim and Kelly Steike a happy anniversary. And Josh and Barbara Duncan. Josh of Sharewell Coffee and Roastery and musician, man all around town. So he and his wife, Barbara, are celebrating an anniversary today. We also want to wish an early happy birthday to Tucker Warwick, son of Martin Page. All right, if y'all know Melissa, Gary, Lisa Wolf, Amanda, Dennis, Tim, Jeff, Greg, Michael, Teresa, Dan, Candace, Teresa Huskisson, Jonah Denton at London, please make sure you wish them a happy birthday. And if you know Jim and Kelly, Josh and Barbara, I hope you reach out to them and wish them a happy anniversary, because all these people would love to hear from you. All right, y'all. You share your special day with a few musical celebrities. I might not have gotten them all. There's quite a few. First off, 1913, Derek Watson, Deke Watson from the Ink Spots. If I Didn't Care, 1939 became the 10th best-selling single of all time, with 19 million copies sold, making it one of the fewer than 40 all-time singles to have sold 10 million or more physical copies worldwide. Another doo-wop group, The Silhouettes, saw one of the members of The Silhouettes, Mr. Earl T. Beale, was born on this day, 1924. The Silhouettes' single, Get a Job, was a number one hit on the Billboard singles and Billboard R&B and pop singles chart in 1958. The doo-wop revival group Sha-na-na derived their name from the song's lyrics. The song Get a Job is included in the soundtrack of the films American Graffiti, Trading Places, and Stand By Me. Another doo-wop group, The Dells, had a member named Johnny Funches, or Funches, who was born on this day in 1935. Also born on this day, Ian Stewart, 1938, the lesser-known keyboard player of the Rolling Stones. Also born on this day, Mr. Dion. We mainly knew him as Dion, kind of like Madonna, but he had a last name, DiMucci. Dion DiMucci, singer-songwriter, best known for his 1961 number one single, Run Around Sue. That was as a solo performer, but he also performed with the Belmonts. Another performer born on this day in 1941, Martha Reeves, singer with the Vandellas, Dancing in the Streets, and so many other great songs, born on this day in 1941. Also born on this day in 1941, Lonnie Mack, rock, blues, country singer, and he
made recordings that were pivotal to the emergence of the electric guitar as a lead voice in rock music. I'm reading now, just in case you didn't realize that silence. What did that mean? Mr. Danny McCulloch, also born on this day, 1945, guitarist of the Animals. And they had a number of great songs, but most known for their 1964 single House of the Rising Sun. We also want to wish a very happy birthday to Mr. Ricky Skaggs. Born on this day in 1954. Country Music Association Singer of the Year in 1982. Had a hit single that same year, 1982. Crying My Heart Out Over You. I think that was it, or at least that was enough. And we celebrate birthdays and anniversaries every single day here on your community station, WTZQ. 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You can also send a message to the station through the WTZQ app with those very same dates. And you can call me here, 828-698-1605. I'm here until noon. Let me just write it down for you, and I'll add it to the calendar. All right, y'all. So on this day, July the 18th, in 1960, Roy Orbison saw his very first record, Only the Lonely, climb to the top five in the United States.

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1: 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For Henderson County, Saturday, July 18th, morning sunshine with clouds developing by the afternoon, with a chance for scattered thunderstorms with strong winds, overall light winds, and a high in the mid-80s. Tonight is mostly clouded with light and variable winds and a low in the upper 60s. Sunday is a mix of morning sun, afternoon clouds, with a chance for heavy afternoon storms with strong winds. Look for a high in the mid-80s and overall light winds. Thank you for listening. For the weather anytime, go to the WTZQ app or WTZQ.com for our internet weather. 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

July the 18th, 1994, that song, Kiss from a Rose, released by Seal, was the song of the year. Hey, y'all, it's 9:58. As we head towards the 10 o'clock hour, here's Ella Fitzgerald and Lily.

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3: ABC News, I'm Brian Clark. Iran's deputy foreign minister says the memorandum of understanding with the United States is over, saying the U.S. has violated the agreement the two sides reached last month. That followed the seventh consecutive night of U.S. military strikes against Iran. Central Command said the focus was on targeting military logistics infrastructure, underground weapons storage, and maritime capabilities. ABC's Stephen Portnoy has more from the White House.
4: This week, the White House said Iran is still talking to the U.S., but there's no sign that two sides might soon return to the table to revive the ceasefire. Overnight, global oil prices were up nearly 5%, and here at home, gasoline is now creeping closer to $4 a gallon for regular, up 12 cents in the past week, and up more than a dollar since the start of the war.
3: Over 100 million people are being affected by poor air quality because of smoke from wildfires burning in Canada. That includes the entire state of Michigan under alerts. This is ABC News. Future wars might be fought by robots instead of soldiers, sailors, and pilots, so American companies are preparing for that adjustment, as ABC's Jim Ryan explains.
5: When two Apache helicopter pilots were forced to ditch in the Gulf of Oman, they were picked up by an unmanned boat. It was three drone boats that were sent to blow up an Iranian ship and submarine maintenance base last week. The startup behind the drones, Saronic Technologies, is breaking ground on an 850-acre shipyard on the Texas Gulf Coast and plans to start building vessels there by 2028.
3: The Ebola outbreak in the Democratic Republic of Congo continues, and the U.S. has backed an isolation facility in Kenya that has faced local opposition, saying the country is being exposed to risk. And now seven American aid workers from the Samaritan's Purse charity are being quarantined at that facility. None of them have developed symptoms, according to the Samaritan's Purse group. I'm Brian Clark, ABC News.
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11: 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Morning sunshine with clouds developing by the afternoon, with a chance for scattered thunderstorms with strong winds. Overall, light winds and a high in the mid-80s. Tonight is mostly clouded with light and variable winds and a low in the upper 60s. Sunday is a mix of morning sun, afternoon clouds, with a chance for heavy afternoon storms with strong winds. Look for a high in the mid-80s and overall light winds. Thank you for listening. For the weather anytime, go to the WTZQ app or WTZQ.com for our internet weather. 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

if I didn't care. Honey child, more than words can say. If I didn't care, would I feel this way? Darling, if this isn't love, then why do I thrill so much? And what is it that makes my head go round and round while my heart just stands still so much?

the Ink Spots. I Didn't Care. Two songs back to back, actually, by request. Alabama Dancin', Shaggin' on the Boulevard, and this very one, the Ink Spots and If I Didn't Care, inspired by the birthday of Mr. Deke Watson of the Ink Spots, born on July the 18th, 1909, and was requested by one of our Q listeners. Mr. Deke Watson, tenor, baritone, sometimes talking bass singer, so that was him doing the talking in the song, a guitar, composer, actor, and that song, If I Didn't Care, became the 10th best-selling single of all time with over 19 million copies sold. How about that? You too are welcome to make a request, a song request. 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You can go to the WTZQ app and send a message to the station, which is what requester of the Ink Spots song did. They requested a song through the app. Send a message to the station. You can also give me a call, 828-698-1605. All right, so today, Saturday, July the 18th, is the 30th anniversary of an annual event called Chalk It Up. It takes place on the sidewalks of downtown Hendersonville. It began 30 years ago with the mom of three children drawing in front of her store, and has blossomed into one of the most beloved and endearing events that our town has to offer. And every summer, over 100 artists of all ages draw on the sidewalks for prizes and fun in this great contest that's designed to promote Hendersonville as a city with a heart for art. And this year, in honor of the nation's 250th birthday, the theme for Chalk It Up is patriotic. So over the past 30 years, talented artists have created images of Abraham Lincoln, Statue of Liberty, Martin Luther King Jr., and many other notable American icons, as well as historical moments, like the planting of the flag on Iwo Jima. It's up to the artists, no matter what age they are, whether they want to participate in the themed categories, of course. And so this is still a very special day for the artists, for the towns. So Chalk It Up, taking place downtown Hendersonville, sponsored by Narnia Studios. And that is a Q-tip from your friends here, the station that plays more Elvis than anyone, WTZQ. Here's the band.

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It is almost 10:30 and I'm Sharon Stokes. So good morning and thanks for listening. Dion, born on this day, July the 18th, 1939, doo-wop, pop, rock, R&B, folk, blues, best remembered for his signature hit songs, Runaround Sue, the Wanderer, Ruby Baby, but he was also a part of the Belmonts as well. And then before that, the Silhouettes and their Get a Job that was featured on the soundtracks of so many great movies like like what, Sharon? I'm scrolling. American Graffiti, Trading Places, Stand By Me. Yes. And even the group Sha-na-na took their name from the lyrics of the song featuring Mr. Earl T. Bell, born on this day, July the 18th, 1924. Hey, y'all. Today is the third Saturday of July, and each third Saturday of the month through December, you can learn about Flat Rock history and tour St. John in the Wilderness, which is one of the oldest churches here in Western North Carolina. The Episcopal Church of St. John in the Wilderness in Flat Rock offers guided tours of the 175-year-old church and churchyard. These tours start inside the church at 11 a.m. and last about an hour. They encourage people to make a reservation. The tours are free, but you make your reservation through the church's website, stjohnflatrock.org. Space is limited to each tour, so perhaps if this Saturday's tour was full, then you could go ahead and reserve a spot for next month, the third Saturday each month through December. If you'd like more information, you can go to our website or the WTZQ app and click on Church Bulletin Board. And there you will find a Q-tip about tours of St. John in the Wilderness. All right, so on this day, July the 18th, John Travolta, Olivia Newton-John are awarded a platinum record for their number one hit, You're the One That I Want, from the soundtrack of the movie Grease.

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1: 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Morning sunshine with clouds developing by the afternoon, with a chance for scattered thunderstorms with strong winds. Overall, light winds and a high in the mid-80s. Tonight is mostly cloudy with light and variable winds and a low in the upper 60s. Sunday is a mix of morning sun, afternoon clouds, with a chance for heavy afternoon storms with strong winds. Look for a high in the mid-80s and overall light winds. Thank you for listening. For the weather anytime, go to the WTZQ app or WTZQ.com for our internet weather. 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

songs ever. 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Born on this day, July the 18th, was Martha Rose Reeves, a pop singer best known as being the lead singer of the Motown girl group Martha and the Vandellas. They scored several major Hot 100 hits, Nowhere to Run, Heatwave, Jimmy Mac, Dancing in the Streets, and I don't know if you knew this or not, but that song, Dancing in the Street, was co-written by Marvin Gaye and became an era-defining Motown anthem, inducted into the Grammy Hall of Fame in 1999. And before that, The Dells and Stay in My Corner, featuring Mr. Johnny Funches, born on this day, July the 18th in 1935, yes. And that was their 1968 single, Stay in My Corner. All right, y'all, it is 10:46, and today is a great day to shop your local Ace Carolina Ace Hardware and Garden Center store. 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So what you need to do is go to their Facebook page, Carolina Ace Hardware, and they've got a coupon, and you have to present the ad or the coupon at checkout, and this is going on at your local Carolina Ace Hardware, 911 Greenville Highway, right here in Hendersonville, right there on the cusp of Hendersonville and Flat Rock. And it's the Hendersonville location only. Today and tomorrow, the last 2 days. All right, so on this day, July the 18th, 1980, Billy Joel's album Glass Houses tops the U.S. charts, featuring this song, It's Still Rock and Roll to Me.

0: to me.
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Robert Knight and Everlasting Love here on the Cue. All right, y'all, as we head towards the 11 o'clock hour by request, here are the OJs and For the Love of Money.

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3: ABC News, I'm Brian Clark. FIFA's monitoring the air quality forecast for northern New Jersey ahead of tomorrow's World Cup final. That region has been choked by dangerous air as a result of the wildfires burning in Canada. That includes New York City.
4: A little bit scary, a little dangerous. I didn't know the smoke could come so far from Canada.
3: And those impacts not limited to that area. The entire state of Michigan's under air quality alerts today. Over 100 million people affected from the Midwest to the Northeast. There's hope that conditions will begin to improve today as expected storms move through. President Trump threatened sanctions against Canada as a result of the smoke. Meanwhile, the U.S. continued military strikes against Iran for the seventh straight night. Iran's deputy foreign minister tells state media the memorandum of understanding is over. There are more protests expected in Maine after the 25-year-old Colombian man was shot and killed by an ICE agent earlier this week. This is ABC News. Private equity billionaire Leon Black walked out of an interview with the House Oversight Committee regarding his decades-long relationship with Jeffrey Epstein, according to a transcript the committee released Friday.
5: Black repeatedly declined to answer questions about how many non-disclosure agreements he was involved in, citing the advice of his attorneys. He was subpoenaed to testify later this year, a move his lawyers called a political stunt.
6: They made a premeditated political decision to serve him with subpoenas after less than an hour of questioning.
5: Black is scheduled to be deposed on September 3rd. Peter Haralambos, ABC News.
3: State regulators in Utah revoked the license of the Provo Canyon School's Provo campus, citing a number of citations. This is a school that socialite and media personality Paris Hilton attended in the 1990s and said she was abused. She had testified about her experiences to Congress. Hilton said she feels a sense of peace after the news. I'm Brian Clark, ABC News.
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12: Hello, here is your WTZQ FM 95.3 and AM 1600 forecast for Henderson County, Saturday, July 18th. Morning sunshine with clouds developing by the afternoon with a chance for scattered thunderstorms with strong winds. Overall, light winds and a high in the mid-80s. Tonight is mostly cloudy with light and variable winds and a low in the upper 60s. Sunday is a mix of morning sun, afternoon clouds, with a chance for heavy afternoon storms with strong winds. Look for a high in the mid-80s and overall light winds. Thank you for listening. For the weather anytime, go to the WTZQ app or WTZQ.com for our internet weather. 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

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It's 13 minutes past 11 o'clock. It's 86 degrees. I'm Sharon Stokes. And good morning and happy Saturday. Tomorrow, the place to be is Southern Appalachian Brewery, located at 82 Locust Street here in Hendersonville, in the vicinity of the 7th Avenue District. And tomorrow, they are hosting a pop-up market as well as a Hindu jam brunch with Highway 52. So from noon until 5 p.m., they're having the Happy Summer Pop-Up Market, which is a smallish art, craft, and vintage market that pops up once a month at Southern Appalachian Brewery. And also, tomorrow is their Hindu Acoustic Jam Brunch, beginning at 1 p.m., the Highway 52 Quartet, featuring brunch veterans Michael Carver and electric violinist Paul McIntyre, as well as multi-instrumentalist Bill Loftus, bassist Lauren Brandy, Bandy, will act as the house band. The way it works, Highway 52 Quartet plays the first set, and then they open the stage to audience members to come up and play with the house band. So musicians interested in playing can sign up prior to the jam by sending a Facebook message to Highway 52 Music. Go to our website or go to the WTZQ app, click on events, click on Q-tips, and there you will find this Q-tip about the Happy Summer Pop-Up Market and the Hindu Jam Brunch with Highway 52. And all of this is taking place at Southern Appalachian Brewery tomorrow from 1 until 5, located at 822 Locust Street. Alright, let's see. Here's Neil Young, Heart of Gold, on the Q.

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a woman-centric set brought to you by Edie Brickell and New Bohemians and Dionne Warwick. Walk on by What I Am. If you also like to listen to music that is just mostly created for women, but for everyone, you should listen to one of the themed days of On the Run with Izzy. On Wednesday, she has Women Wednesday, where she plays nothing but women artists. And much like what we just listened to. Hey, y'all, it's almost 11:31, and we've got less than 30 minutes together in this Saturday mix of music brought to you each Saturday. Let's see. Hey, so next Friday is July the 24th, and that is the opening day of the production of Rent the Musical at Flat Rock Playhouse, the 30th anniversary of Rent the Musical. Over 30 years ago, this musical, Rent, ignited Broadway like a lightning bolt, raw, raucous. And this Pulitzer Prize winning, yes, love letter, gave voice to misfits, rebels, and the ones who love without permission. And 3 decades later, the fire still burns. So, based on Puccini's masterpiece, La Bohème, and fueled by an electric rock score and unflinching humanity, Rent is one of the most influential musicals of the 20th century. Reimagining this Flat Rock Playhouse season and its bold artistry, so join the revolution and get tickets to the 30th anniversary of Rent the Musical at Flat Rock Playhouse on stage July the 24th through the 15th of August. Their website, flatrockplayhouse.org. Here are the Indigo Girls on the Q, and Closer to Fine.

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1: 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For Henderson County, Saturday, July 18th, morning sunshine with clouds developing by the afternoon with a chance for scattered thunderstorms with strong winds, overall light winds, and a high in the mid-80s. Tonight is mostly clouded with light and variable winds and a low in the upper 60s. Sunday is a mix of morning sun, afternoon clouds, with a chance for heavy afternoon storms with strong winds. Look for a high in the mid-80s and overall light winds. Thank you for listening. For the weather anytime, go to the WTZQ app or WTZQ.com for our internet weather. 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

released on July the 19th, 1954, one of Elvis's early songs, so early that only 7,000 original copies were pressed, and it became a local hit in Memphis. How about that? That's All Right, Mama here on the Q, helping to round out these last 15 minutes of Saturday morning radio. Coming up after the noon ABC News break, we bring you the Saturday rebroadcast of the Local Artist Showcase with Izzy, and she plays music from local artists who will be playing out and about around town. She tells you where they're playing, and the dates and times. So if you are a fan of live local music, this is definitely a show to tune into, so you can keep up with maybe one of your favorite artists, or maybe a new artist that you never heard of but like their music. The Local Artist Showcase here on WTZQ, coming up after the noon news break, a rebroadcast of the show that airs live every Friday at 5. All right, y'all, it is 11:47, and here are the Beatles with Golden Slumbers, Carry That Weight, and The End from the White Album.

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Michael Jackson, Man in the Mirror, helping to close out Saturday morning radio. If you are a fan of Michael Jackson's, you should go to the WTZQ app or our website and click on the banner for Invincible, a glorious tribute to Michael Jackson on stage August the 21st at Spartanburg Memorial Auditorium. All right, y'all, it is time for me to head out. Tomorrow is our inspirational morning of programming from 7 to 11. It's Sunday morning hymn time with Mr. Tom Brown playing gospel favorites from then and now. We play inspirational programming until the afternoon. Then we switch back to timeless favorites and we kick it off with On the Beach with Charlie Brown on the air from 3 to 6 here on your community station, WTZQ. All right, y'all. Thanks so much for listening. I hope that you have a fantastic rest of your Saturday and a wonderful Sunday. Talk to you again next week.

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2: ABC News, I'm Brian Clark. The U.S. and Iran continue to exchange strikes. Sound of sirens in Kuwait City, where the Kuwaiti government said it downed Iranian missiles. Iran's deputy foreign minister says the memorandum of understanding with the U.S. is over after the U.S. struck targets for the seventh straight night. Smoke from wildfires in Canada is impacting air quality for more than 100 million people in the U.S., says ABC's Morgan Norwood.
3: Experts say this isn't just wood smoke. As the nearly 900 wildfires grow in Canada, the fires torching cars and homes, sending harmful particles pouring into the air, some even likening days of exposure to smoking several cigarettes per day. The health impact already showing up in emergency rooms. The Cleveland Clinic reporting a 10% increase in patients seeking care for smoke-related breathing problems.
2: Produce supplier Taylor Farms says it's voluntarily pulling all iceberg lettuce from U.S. stores after lettuce from central Mexico connected to the cyclosporiasis outbreak. This is ABC News. Florida Department of Law Enforcement's investigating a Thursday ambush where three deputies came under fire as they responded to a domestic violence call, says ABC's Victor Oquendo.
4: Deputies arriving on scene Thursday morning, searching for their suspect, Chris Machowski, after his ex-girlfriend told police she had escaped hostage captivity, allegedly zip-tied and held at gunpoint for hours. One deputy hit in the hand, quickly falling to the ground. A second deputy shot before he could step out of his car. A third deputy shooting Machowski multiple times. He was later pronounced dead at the hospital.
2: The two deputies who were shot are expected to recover. Two U.S. Forest Service workers are safe and they're free after they were held for hours by an armed man in a forest in far northern California. That man allegedly zip-tied them and held them at gunpoint. He's under arrest. Scotland's Josh Kerr ran a 3-minute, 42-second mile to break a world record that stood since 1999. Brian Clark, ABC News.
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11: 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For Henderson County, Saturday, July 18th, morning sunshine with clouds developing by the afternoon with a chance for scattered thunderstorms with strong winds. Overall, light winds and a high in the mid-80s. Tonight is mostly cloudy with light and variable winds and a low in the upper 60s. Sunday is a mix of morning sun, afternoon clouds with a chance for heavy afternoon storms with strong winds. Look for a high in the mid-80s and overall light winds. Thank you for listening. For the weather anytime, go to the WTZQ app or WTZQ.com for our internet weather. 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
10: 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As a reminder before the show starts, this show went live yesterday evening, so some of the events that I mentioned in today's show may have already happened, or there may have been a last-minute cancellation. 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Thanks for tuning in. 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And then musicians, make sure you include any MP3 or WAV files of the music you'd like me to consider, along with any big events you may have coming up, a particularly big gig. 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It's another busy weekend here in the mountains. I hope you're able to maybe get out and enjoy Rhythm and Brews last night. I unfortunately wasn't able to make it out there. I've been so sad. I've missed our two Rhythm and Brews so far. It's just either gigs or scheduling stuff hasn't worked out yet. But fingers crossed, next month will be the one. But I heard it was quite the party last night. So I hope you were able to get out and enjoy it. If you're wanting to keep the party going, or maybe you also didn't get a chance to go out last night and you are looking to get that live music fix, I have plenty of shows to tell you about going on this weekend, including this first one. We're going to kick things off here with The Feels. They are performing at the Purple Onion tomorrow, Saturday the 18th, starting at 8 p.m. That is a $10 show. You can go online to purpleonionsaluda.com to purchase your tickets. I would suggest doing that ahead of time. Again, they are at the Purple Onion tomorrow, the 18th Saturday at 8 p.m. That's a $10 show. And this is a song of theirs called Glow.

0: was Lily Syracuse with her song, Walking My Way Back to You. Lily Syracuse and her band are going to be taking the Summer Truck stage tonight, the 17th, with a voice that's been described as a velvet stream of joy, grief, and love, and is often compared to Norah Jones, Bonnie Raitt, and Eva Cassidy. Lily captures audiences with a sound she astutely defines as pouring deep from the heart of the in-between. She honed her talents as a performer and songwriter in Nashville, but after a decade in Music City, this Pumpkin Town, South Carolina native felt the pull of the Appalachians and returned to the area to make her home in Brevard. Her second album, Big New Heart, was released to great acclaim in 2025. Tonight's band features three members of the revered group Free Planet Radio, Chris Rosser on keys, Jake Wolf on bass, and River Guarian on percussion, joined by Tryon favorite Rich Nelson on guitar of the Rich Nelson Band. All Summer Track shows begin at 7 p.m., including tonight's show. More information on each show, including performers' bios and photos, can be found at summertracks.com. Rogers Park's covered stage allows for shows rain or shine. Audience members are encouraged to bring rain gear. Any necessary weather updates or show cancellations will be posted on Summer Track's Facebook page. Kirk's Kitchen will have their food trailer on site for this concert, plus the August 7th and 21st concerts. You can find their menu on their Facebook page. Alcohol consumption is allowed in the park, but alcohol is not for sale. There is a $10 suggested donation at the gate. If you're going to visiting tonight, I would highly suggest bringing a little cash with you just to support these performers and this awesome local to try on summer series that they put on. Again, that is happening tonight in Rogers Park at 7 p.m. Before that was The Feels with their song Glow. Again, they're going to be performing tonight at the Purple Onion. They're going to be performing Saturday night at 8 p.m., and that is a $10 show. I'm going to take a quick break here, and I will be right back. Don't go anywhere.
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0: 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Up next, we have Lou and Doll. They're going to be performing at Tresca's Tuesday Market. That's this Tuesday, the 21st, at 4 p.m. And this is a song of theirs called Colors.

0: And that was Steven Evans with his song Buzz of Bees. He's going to be performing at Trailside this Sunday, the 19th, starting at 2 p.m. And before that was Lewandahl with Colors. They're going to be again at Tresca's Tuesday Market this Tuesday, the 21st, starting at 4 p.m. Going to take another quick break here, and I will be right back. I got plenty more shows to tell you about and songs to play for you. Don't go anywhere.
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0: 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Up next, we have Peggy Ratuz. Peggy Ratuz and friends are going to be performing at Souther Williams this Sunday at 2 p.m. And this is a song of theirs called Crazy Like That.

0: That was I Am Listening by Life Like Water. Life Like Water is going to be opening the day at Sierra Nevada on Saturday the 18th. They're performing from 2 to 5, and then from 6:30 to 9, Isaac Haddon will be performing. So, again, Life Like Water is going to be performing at Sierra Nevada this Saturday the 18th from 2 to 5 p.m. They're the first show of the day over there, and those are free shows over at Sierra Nevada. Before that was Peggy Ratuz. She's going to be performing at Souther Williams as part of Peggy Ratuz and Friends this Sunday at 2 p.m. One of the beauties of music on the weekends in the North Carolina mountains is that most shows are 3 hours long. Some are two, but most are three. So you can absolutely make both Peggy Ratuz's show at Souther Williams and Life Like Water show at Sierra Nevada. You could catch a set of both. And probably somewhere else in the area if you wanted to. So you've got plenty of options this Saturday and every day this weekend. Going to take another quick break here. When I get back, I have my poorly named honorable mention section and a couple more songs I think I'll be able to squeeze in before we wrap up the show. So stay tuned in. I'll be back here after a few words from our sponsors.
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0: Welcome back to the last segment of Local Artist Showcase. I only have one honorable mention for you today because we actually touched on most of our sponsors' shows this week already, with the exception of Thursday's show over at the Purple Onion. That's the 23rd. They're going to have Darren Hacquard over there. That starts at 7:30 p.m., and that is a $10 show. For a full list of shows that are happening in town this weekend, I highly recommend, as always, going to the Henderson County Live Music Facebook page. Give it a follow. It is a awesome resource for knowing all the music that is happening here in Henderson County. I wish I could touch on every single show that's happening in Henderson County. There's just quite simply not enough time in an hour-long show. So if you're looking for a full list, go there. That is the most extensive one-stop shop place that I can recommend for you when it comes to live music in Henderson County. With that, we're going to chug right along here. I got a couple more songs to get to before we wrap things up. Lou Torchio is going to be performing at Sharewell Coffee Saturday morning at 10:30 a.m. So if you're looking for an earlier show or music to kick off your day, that would be a great one to go to. I think when he performs out there, he performs on the outside porch on the second floor there. So great place to enjoy some music and some coffee. This is a song of Lou Torchio's called my wife in the sea. And also, I'd be remiss if I didn't also let you know that Lou Torchio is the owner of Torch School of Music. So if you're looking for music lessons, give him a shout. All right. Without further ado, again, Lou Torchio with his song, My Wife in the Sea.

0: The Abby Elmore Band wrapping up local artist showcase with her song Questions. The Abby Elmore Band is going to be performing at Ocklawaha tomorrow, Saturday at 8 p.m. I believe that's a free show, although sometimes those Saturday shows can have a like $7 to $10 cover charge. So just keep that in mind, but I'm fairly certain that is a free show. I didn't see anything about a cover. Before that was Lou Torchio with his song My Wife in the Sea. He's going to be at Cherwell Coffee Saturday morning at 10:30 a.m. And again, if you're looking for any music lessons, Lou owns the Torch School of Music. So give him a shout. He teaches all kinds of stuff. So chances are if you are interested in that instrument, he knows how to play it and teaches it. So look him up online. With that, we're going to wrap things up here. I am getting ready to go and spend some time with my family over the next week. So I am not performing anywhere this weekend or next week. I actually will have a show tonight as you're listening to it that unfortunately is not open to the public down in Lake Lore. And then I am going to be taking some time off. So I unfortunately will not be performing anywhere, and I will not be with you here on the radio next week so that I can truly relax and take some time off. But I will have another local artist showcase prepared for you next week that I've pre-recorded. So there will still be that next week. Again, I want to say a huge thank you to our sponsors, Octopus Garden, Smoke Shops, The Purple Onion, and Saluda, Flat Rock Cinema, home of the Magnolia Concert Series, and Tresca's Tuesday Market. As always, if you are an artist or a venue, send me an email at 1600@WTZQ.com. 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Also, I think that's it. I think I've done all my housekeeping. I think I'm about ready to sign off here for the last time for a little bit. I'll be back with you a week from Monday live. Hope you guys have a great weekend, a great week next week, and I will see you next Friday at 5 p.m. for Local Artist Showcase and a week from Monday on the run. Have a great weekend and week, y'all. 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
2: ABC News, I'm Chuck Severson. Winds carrying smoke from hundreds of wildfires in Minnesota and Canada across more than a dozen states, creating hazardous air conditions. Kevin Wilson's in New York City, where the National Guard was giving out masks at transit hubs.
3: A little bit scary, a little dangerous. I didn't know the smoke could come so far from Canada.
2: Some people are getting relief from the smoke, but at a cost because of the potential for bad storms with flash flood watches and possible tornadoes. Sirens in Kuwait City, the U.S. and Iran exchanging more air attacks as Iran declares the Memorandum of Understanding, that initial agreement, is over. Kuwait announcing it shot down Iranian missiles. One potential source of the stomach bug sickening thousands in the U.S. and 34 states has been traced by the FDA to iceberg lettuce from central Mexico. That lettuce, in shredded form, is supplied by Taylor Farms to Taco Bell locations in five states. This is ABC News. Two families accusing a North Dakota hospital of sending two babies home with the wrong families 38 years ago. An at-home DNA test led Kyle Byland to a biological aunt on a genealogy platform.
4: There have certainly been different times throughout my life when I felt like a black sheep in my family, or that like maybe I was looking for some place that I belong.
2: Unity Medical Center in Grafton, North Dakota says it's investigating the Byland and Jeremy Morrison case. Tomorrow is the final of the World Cup in Rutherford, New Jersey. Spain and Argentina will square off. It's the first time the top stars for each team will face each other, too. ESPN senior writer Gab Marcotti.
5: Spain, very much a collective. This has been a World Cup about of superstars, of Messi, of course, but also Mbappe, Haaland, and so on. Spain superstar Lamine Yamal, he's been a cog in a machine, a very effective machine.
2: ESPN's Gab Marcotti. Chuck Severson, ABC News.
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14: 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Morning sunshine with clouds developing by the afternoon, with a chance for scattered thunderstorms with strong winds. Overall, light winds and a high in the mid-80s. Tonight is mostly cloudy with light and variable winds and a low in the upper 60s. Sunday is a mix of morning sun, afternoon clouds, with a chance for heavy afternoon storms with strong winds. Look for a high in the mid-80s and overall light winds. Thank you for listening. For the weather anytime, go to the WTZQ app or WTZQ.com for our internet weather. 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
6: 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Morning sunshine with clouds developing by the afternoon, with a chance for scattered thunderstorms with strong winds. Overall, light winds and a high in the mid-80s. Tonight is mostly cloudy with light and variable winds and a low in the upper 60s. Sunday is a mix of morning sun, afternoon clouds, with a chance for heavy afternoon storms with strong winds. Look for a high in the mid-80s and overall light winds. Thank you for listening. For the weather anytime, go to the WTZQ app or WTZQ.com for our internet weather. 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
2: 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Here is General Manager Rita Hood with an overview of the world of Lake Point Landing.
5: The world of Lake Point Landing, that's a great topic. I think the way that somebody could best experience that is come take a tour. We have a beautiful campus, and right now it is just absolutely glowing with all the wonderful flowers and everything that are blooming at this time of year. But one of the best things about our campus is that it's a continuum of care campus. There is no buy-in fee, nothing like that. You just come, be a part of the campus. We have monthly rent. We do have some buy-ins in our villas. It's just a great, great place to be. In our assisted services, we have customized care so that we will get a care plan directed just specifically to what your needs are. Don't wait. Come while the decision is yours, and you can make that decision to come to a fabulous place, because that's what Lake Point Landing is. It's amazing. I am so gratified when I'll get a call from a family member who came to us when they were moving in their loved one, and they were just so riddled with anxiety, and then a month later they'll call me and they'll say, why did we wait so long to do this?

0: 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Another great Elvis song on WTZQ.
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1: Dish Girl is now located at 424 North Main Street, the new location of the Emporium on Main. Open 7 days a week, Monday through Thursday from 10 to 6, Friday and Saturday 10 to 7, and Sunday 11 to 6. Dish Girl, for Fiesta dinnerware, Swedish cloths, Nora Fleming, Dream Farm kitchen gadgets, and kitchen towels, something for everyone.
2: ABC News, I'm Chuck Sievertson. Two service members were killed yesterday in Iranian drone and missile attacks in Jordan, and a third is missing, says the U.S. military. Iran declares that initial agreement or memorandum is over. It's still smoky and hazardous to breathe for millions in the Midwest and East, says ABC's Morgan Norwood.
3: Washington, D.C. and New York have the worst air quality among major cities around the world as smoke from the Canadian wildfires continue to spread from the nation's capital, touching Boston and Buffalo. Washington's skyline blurred behind a thick haze. Tourists masking up.
2: Source of the stomach bug affecting thousands has been traced to iceberg lettuce in Mexico and a supplier to Taco Bell's in five states. Why is California having its most active shark summer in nearly a decade?
4: Warming water pushes bait closer to shore, and that bait then brings sharks closer to shore where people are.
2: Dr. Chris Lowe, Cal State Shark Lab. This is ABC News. Tomorrow's the big night of the World Cup Championship in Rutherford, New Jersey, Spain versus Argentina. ESPN senior writer Gab Marcotti.
5: Most of these Spain players are not coming off great seasons at club level, but what they do is they keep the ball exceptionally well. They're a high possession team. They're a blue collar team against an Argentina side who, you know, have individual match winners beyond Lionel Messi, but really are geared around him.
2: Preferring this uniqueness.
6: Most New Jersey voters, 64%, tell the Fairley Dickinson poll they oppose changing the rules to allow self-service in New Jersey. 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But the gap between men and women also could be just men saying that they like doing things with their cars.
2: ABC's Wayne Cabot. Chuck Sievertson, ABC News.
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12: 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Morning sunshine with clouds developing by the afternoon, with a chance for scattered thunderstorms with strong winds. Overall, light winds and a high in the mid-80s. Tonight is mostly cloudy with light and variable winds and a low in the upper 60s. Sunday is a mix of morning sun, afternoon clouds, with a chance for heavy afternoon storms with strong winds. Look for a high in the mid-80s and overall light winds. Thank you for listening. 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
4: The world of Lake Point Landing, that's a great topic. I think the way that somebody could best experience that is come take a tour. 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There is no buy-in fee, nothing like that. You just come, be a part of the campus. We have monthly rent. We do have some buy-ins in our villas. It's just a great, great place to be. In our assisted services, we have customized care so that we will get a care plan directed just specifically to what your needs are. Don't wait. Come while the decision is yours, and you can make that decision to come to a fabulous place because that's what Lake Point Landing is. It's amazing. I am so gratified when I'll get a call from a family member who came to us when they were moving in their loved one, and they were just so riddled with anxiety, and then a month later they'll call me and they'll say, why did we wait so long to do this?

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7: 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Whoa, easy there. Nobody said you had to win the Apple Festival races. 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
9: 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For Henderson County, Saturday, July 18th. Morning sunshine with clouds developing by the afternoon with a chance for scattered thunderstorms with strong winds. Overall, light winds and a high in the mid-80s. Tonight is mostly cloudy with light and variable winds and a low in the upper 60s. Sunday is

Mix of morning sun, afternoon clouds, with a chance for heavy afternoon storms with strong winds. Look for a high in the mid-80s and overall light winds. Thank you for listening. For the weather anytime, go to the WTZQ app or WTZQ.com for our internet weather. 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
2: ABC News, I'm Chuck Severton. The war with Iran claims more American lives. Two service members were killed yesterday in Iranian drone and missile attacks in Jordan, and a third is missing, says the U.S. military. 16 American troops have died in the war. Winds still carrying smoke from wildfires in Canada and Minnesota to many states. ABC's Clara McMichael.
3: We're not free of the smoke yet. Over the next few days, airlines are putting in place some travel advisories. So if you want to change your flight and avoid a potential delay, you can do that without some of those change fees.
2: Cleanup efforts where Guadalupe River flooding hit Texas towns in Kerr County. Megan Booth says her family-run boutique suffered damage for the second year in a row.
4: We just wanted to kind of move on and... here we are again.
2: Source of the stomach bug affecting thousands has been traced to iceberg lettuce in Mexico and a supplier to Taco Bell's in five states. Taco Bell pulling lettuce from its restaurants nationwide. This is ABC News. Total deaths from the two powerful earthquakes that shook Venezuela last month have risen past 5,000, say local officials. Over 16,000 others injured. Two families accusing a North Dakota hospital of sending two babies home with the wrong families 38 years ago. An at-home DNA test led Kyle Bylan to a biological aunt on a genealogy platform.
5: She kind of concluded and said, basically, look, Kyle, I think the only way to explain this is that you were switched at birth and that I'm your biological aunt. And, you know, that was so mind-blowing, I wanted to, you know, potentially curl up in a ball.
2: Bylan and Jeremy Morrison were the only babies born that day in 1988 at Unity Medical Center in Grafton, North Dakota. The hospital says it's working to better understand what happened, but has uncovered no evidence that its administration or staff were responsible for the error. Chuck Severson, ABC News.
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11: 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Morning sunshine with clouds developing by the afternoon, with a chance for scattered thunderstorms with strong winds. Overall, light winds and a high in the mid 80s. Tonight is mostly cloudy with light and variable winds and a low in the upper 60s. Sunday is a mix of morning sun, afternoon clouds, with a chance for heavy afternoon storms with strong winds. Look for a high in the mid-80s and overall light winds. Thank you for listening. 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
1: Hello, here is your WTZQ FM 95.3 and AM 1600 forecast for Henderson County, Saturday, July 18th. Morning sunshine with clouds developing by the afternoon, with a chance for scattered thunderstorms with strong winds. Overall, light winds and a high in the mid-80s. Tonight is mostly cloudy with light and variable winds and a low in the upper 60s. Sunday is a mix of morning sun, afternoon clouds, with a chance for heavy afternoon storms with strong winds. Look for a high in the mid-80s and overall light winds. Thank you for listening. For the weather anytime, go to the WTZQ app or WTZQ.com for our internet weather. You can also call 828-696-1610 for the Kaysen Builders Weather Line.

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2: ABC News, I'm Chuck Sievertson. The Iran war kills more Americans. The U.S. military says two service members were killed in Jordan by Iranian missiles and drones. A third service member missing in action. Writing on X, Defense Secretary Pete Hegseth wrote, "Godspeed, heroes. Their sacrifice only stiffens our resolve." ABC's Stephen Portnoy in Washington.
3: The new supreme leader of Iran puts out a social media message warning of unforgettable lessons for America. And Iran's deputy foreign minister says his country has suspended its commitments under the memorandum of understanding that President Trump signed last month.
2: It's still smoky and hazardous to breathe for millions in the Midwest and East because of the wind carrying smoke from wildfires in Canada and Minnesota. Some relief from Cleveland to the east from storms. Source of the stomach bug affecting thousands has been traced to iceberg lettuce in Mexico and a supplier to Taco Bell's in five states. Taco Bell pulling lettuce from its restaurants nationwide. This is ABC News. Israeli air attacks in Gaza City have been increasing. Today, at least nine Palestinians were killed, including three children, say officials at the local Shifa hospital. Six others were wounded, some of them children. Israel's military says it targeted Hamas infrastructure and had located Hamas militants in the area. Two families accusing a North Dakota hospital of sending two babies home with the wrong families 38 years ago. An at-home DNA test led Kyle Bylin to a biological aunt on a genealogy platform. Bylin and Jeremy Morrison were the only babies born on January 26, 1988, at Unity Medical Center in Grafton, North Dakota. Bylin.
4: Raising awareness for the incident itself, because for all we know, this is something that could have happened more than once.
2: The hospital says it's working to better understand what happened, but has uncovered no evidence that its administration or staff were responsible for the error. Chuck Sievertson, ABC News.
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9: 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Morning sunshine with clouds developing by the afternoon, with a chance for scattered thunderstorms with strong winds. Overall, light winds and a high in the mid 80s. Tonight is mostly cloudy with light and variable winds and a low in the upper 60s. Sunday is a mix of morning sun, afternoon clouds, with a chance for heavy afternoon storms with strong winds. Look for a high in the mid-80s and overall light winds. Thank you for listening. For the weather anytime, go to the WTZQ app or WTZQ.com for our internet weather. 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
1: 60 years ago, gas was 32 cents a gallon. The Beatles topped the charts. Star Trek premiered on television. And WCCA, now known as WNC Source, began serving Henderson and Transylvania County. 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
6: 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For Henderson County, Saturday, July 18th, morning sunshine with clouds developing by the afternoon, with a chance for scattered thunderstorms with strong winds, overall light winds, and a high in the mid-80s. Tonight is mostly cloudy with light and variable winds and a low in the upper 60s. Sunday is a mix of morning sun, afternoon clouds, with a chance for heavy afternoon storms with strong winds. Look for a high in the mid-80s and overall light winds. Thank you for listening. For the weather anytime, go to the WTZQ app or WTZQ.com for our internet weather. 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
2: ABC News, I'm Chuck Sievertson. The war with Iran kills and wounds more Americans. The U.S. military says two service members were killed in Jordan in an attack by Iranian missiles and drones. A third service member is missing in action. Four more were wounded. ABC's Stephen Portnoy in Washington.
3: In total, some 427 U.S. service members have now been wounded and 16 have lost their lives in the Iran war. This, as the new supreme leader of Iran puts out a social media message warning of unforgettable lessons for America.
2: Hazardous, unhealthy air is over millions of Americans from the Midwest to the East because of smoke from wildfires in Canada and Minnesota. Cleanup efforts where Guadalupe River flooding hit Texas towns a year after the last destructive flooding. A source of the stomach bug affecting thousands has been traced by the FDA to iceberg lettuce in Mexico and a supplier to Taco Bell's in five states. Taco Bell's pulled lettuce from its restaurants nationwide. This is ABC News. State bribery laws are the issue regarding Elon Musk having offered million-dollar payments to voters in last year's Wisconsin State Supreme Court election.
4: The Wisconsin Elections Commission recently referred complaints about Elon Musk's $1 million payments to the Brown County DA. They have found that there is probable cause that Wisconsin law has been violated.
2: Green Bay State Rep. Ahmad Rivera-Wagner. Tomorrow is the big night of the World Cup Championship in the New York City area, Rutherford, New Jersey. Spain and Argentina will square off. ESPN senior writer Gab Marcotti.
5: Most of these Spain players are not coming off great seasons at club level, but what they do is they keep the ball exceptionally well. They're a high possession team. They're a blue-collar team against an Argentina side who, you know, have individual match winners beyond Lionel Messi, but really are geared around him.
2: Gab Marcotti, Chuck Sievertson, ABC News.
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11: 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For Henderson County, Saturday, July 18th. Morning sunshine with clouds developing by the afternoon, with a chance for scattered thunderstorms with strong winds. Overall, light winds and a high in the mid-80s. Tonight is mostly cloudy with light and variable winds and a low in the upper 60s. Sunday is a mix of morning sun, afternoon clouds, with a chance for heavy afternoon storms with strong winds. Look for a high in the mid-80s and overall light winds. Thank you for listening. 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
7: 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Morning sunshine with clouds developing by the afternoon, with a chance for scattered thunderstorms with strong winds. Overall, light winds and a high in the mid-80s. Tonight is mostly cloudy with light and variable winds and a low in the upper 60s. Sunday is a mix of morning sun, afternoon clouds, with a chance for heavy afternoon storms with strong winds. Look for a high in the mid-80s and overall light winds. Thank you for listening. For the weather anytime, go to the WTZQ app or WTZQ.com for our internet weather. 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
1: Dish Girl is now located at 424 North Main Street, the new location of the Emporium on Main. 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
2: ABC News, I'm Chuck Sievertson. The U.S. military says two U.S. service members were killed in Jordan yesterday in an attack by Iranian missiles and drones. A third service member is missing in action. Four more were wounded. On X, Defense Secretary Pete Hegseth wrote, "Godspeed, heroes. Their sacrifice only stiffens our resolve." European Union and Bahrain, as head of a Gulf Nations group, condemn Iranian attacks and reject claims of control by any nation over the Strait of Hormuz. It's still hazardous to breathe for millions in the Midwest and East because of smoke from wildfires in Canada and Minnesota. Kevin Wilson's in New York City, where the National Guard was giving out masks.
3: A little bit scary, a little dangerous. I didn't know the smoke could come so far from Canada.
2: The source of the stomach bug affecting thousands has been traced by the FDA to iceberg lettuce in Mexico and a supplier to Taco Bell's in five states. Taco Bell has pulled lettuce from its restaurants nationwide. This is ABC News. Two families accusing a North Dakota hospital of sending two babies home with the wrong families 38 years ago. An at-home DNA test led Kylie Bylin to a biological aunt on a genealogy platform. Bylin and Jeremy Morrison were the only babies born that day at Unity Med Center, Grafton, North Dakota. Bylin.
4: There have certainly been different times throughout my life when I felt like a black sheep in my family, or that like maybe I was looking for some place that I belonged.
2: The hospital says it's investigating. Staying unique.
5: Most New Jersey voters, 64%, tell the Fairleigh Dickinson poll they oppose changing the rules to allow self-service in New Jersey. Support for full-service gasoline is higher among women, who pollsters say traditionally have seen it as safer to have someone around pumping gas. But the gap between men and women also could be just men saying that they like doing things with their cars.
2: ABC's Wayne Cabot. Chuck Sievertson, ABC News.
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11: 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For Henderson County, Saturday, July 18th, morning sunshine with clouds developing by the afternoon, with a chance for scattered thunderstorms with strong winds, overall light winds and a high in the mid-80s. Tonight is mostly cloudy with light and variable winds and a low in the upper 60s. Sunday is a mix of morning sun, afternoon clouds, with a chance for heavy afternoon storms with strong winds. Look for a high in the mid-80s and overall light winds. Thank you for listening. For the weather anytime, go to the WTZQ app or WTZQ.com for our internet weather. 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
2: 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For Henderson County, Saturday, July 18th. Morning sunshine with clouds developing by the afternoon, with a chance for scattered thunderstorms with strong winds. Overall, light winds and a high in the mid-80s. Tonight is mostly cloudy with light and variable winds and a low in the upper 60s. Sunday is a mix of morning sun, afternoon clouds, with a chance for heavy afternoon storms with strong winds. Look for a high in the mid-80s and overall light winds. Thank you for listening. For the weather anytime, go to the WTZQ app or WTZQ.com for our internet weather. 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
2: News, I'm Dave Packer. CENTCOM has launched another volley of attacks against Iran after two U.S. service members were killed in Iranian strikes on U.S. bases in Jordan.
3: This is a major escalation, the first U.S. combat deaths in the Iran war since its earliest weeks. U.S. Central Command says the two service members were killed in Jordan as the U.S. defended against Iranian ballistic missiles and drones. A third service member is said to be missing in action. Four more were so badly wounded in yesterday's attacks they had to be medically evacuated to hospitals, but the military says they have since been discharged.
2: ABC's Stephen Portnoy. President Trump telling News Nation it's a, quote, very sad thing. We hate to see it happen. It's in service to our country. Cleanup efforts begin in communities hit by flash flooding along the Guadalupe River in Texas. Officials say the rain has moved out, but the flood threat remains. At least two people have died. More than 230 people were rescued. More than 2,000 emergency personnel deployed. This is ABC News. Medical experts are talking about the FDA approval of a daily pill that has the ability to reduce high levels of bad cholesterol where other options didn't help. Dr. Lee Kroll of Maimonides Health says that the new oral medication from Merck will help those who can't or will not take injection versions of similar drugs like Repatha.
4: It can make such a huge difference. And when we talk about prevention as the best medicine, I mean, this is really such a good example of that. To get people able to control their cholesterol is going to pay dividends for so many down the line.
2: Kroll points out that for the vast majority of people with high cholesterol, statins are still going to remain the gold standard first-line treatment. World Cup fever sending ticket prices for tomorrow's match between Spain and Argentina sky high, with resale tickets starting at $8,900, putting it on track to be the most expensive sporting event ever. Halftime to feature Madonna, BTS, Coldplay, and Justin Bieber, among others. Dave Packer, ABC News.
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10: 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Morning sunshine with clouds developing by the afternoon, with a chance for scattered thunderstorms with strong winds. Overall, light winds and a high in the mid-80s. Tonight is mostly cloudy with light and variable winds and a low in the upper 60s. Sunday is a mix of morning sun, afternoon clouds, with a chance for heavy afternoon storms with strong winds. Look for a high in the mid-80s and overall light winds. Thank you for listening. For the weather anytime, go to the WTZQ app or WTZQ.com for our internet weather. 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
2: 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Whoa, easy there. Nobody said you had to win the Apple Festival races. 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
3: 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Morning sunshine with clouds developing by the afternoon, with a chance for scattered thunderstorms with strong winds. Overall, light winds and a high in the mid-80s. Tonight is mostly cloudy with light and variable winds and a low in the upper 60s. Sunday is a mix of morning sun, afternoon clouds, with a chance for heavy afternoon storms with strong winds. Look for a high in the mid-80s and overall light winds. Thank you for listening. For the weather anytime, go to the WTZQ app or WTZQ.com for our internet weather. 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